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Somebody is new to Northwest Washington, and they're asking for five places they have to go to in the first 30 days they live here. Connie

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3: 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But if Democrat Michael Shepherd gets to Olympia, hold on to your wallet. Look at his record. While Shepherd was a Port of Bellingham commissioner, government spending jumped 182%. The budget nearly tripled in less than a decade, and you paid for it. Shepherd voted repeatedly to raise taxes and fees, making life even more unaffordable for hardworking Washingtonians. 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Michael Shepherd taxes and spends. If he gets to Olympia, be prepared to pay more. We can't afford Michael Shepherd. 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

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You got the fog and the dew droplets on them. They're gorgeous. More of that tomorrow morning before the sunshine comes out with a high 67, sunny and 68 on Thursday.

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0: 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I'm Scotty Van Driver. It is mile six today of Breast Cancer Awareness Month. 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

0: Cafe 104.1. I'm Scotty Van Driver. Some sad news today from the Island County Sheriff's Office. Bruiser, the elk that's been wandering around Whidbey Island for the last 14 years, has passed away. He was the island's only elk. And the Washington Department of Fish and Wildlife think that maybe he got there. He ended up down on the tide flats in Skagit County and swam across Skagit Bay to get there 14 years ago. But he shattered records for the lifespan of a wild elk and has become a legend of Whidbey Island. We will miss Bruiser the Elk.
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1: 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Borders are all clear, 5 minutes or less both ways at the Peace Arch, Truck Crossing, Linden, and Sumas. Fog and then sunshine tomorrow, just like today, with a high 67. Mostly sunny and 68 on Thursday, with some showers on Friday, but sunshine for the weekend. Birch Bay is at 54 right now. Port Townsend is 53. It's 60 in Bellingham. 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

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I'm Scotty Van Driver on the go this Saturday, 11 to 1. I'm going to be at Oyster Fest in Blaine. They're going to have music all day, plenty of good food, a pie eating contest, or if you're really good, try the oyster and corn shucking contest.

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It's been a nice start to the season for the Seattle Kraken, and they are in action tonight at Climate Pledge Arena. The Vegas Golden Knights are in town. 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

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For you, do these darker mornings mean a little bit extra coffee before you get going for the day? 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

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You know, with the change in the weather, the fog and the spider webs, it definitely is feeling spookier. I'm kind of wondering if I'm going to be able to survive this Friday. I'm calling it Freaky Friday from about 5:30 till 8 o'clock. I'm going to be in Oak Harbor for opening night of Frightville at the Roller Barn. I have heard that this is one of the best scares that you can have in the Pacific Northwest. If you want to find haunted houses, pumpkin patches, ghost tours, anything spooky Halloween related, click Haunted Headquarters at cafe.com. 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

0: 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I'm Scotty Van Driver. Where are you sending the new kid on the block? Because I failed today. They're brand new to Northwest Washington. Asked for five places or businesses or restaurants that they really need to check out in the first 30 days. And all I could come up with was different places they could get their morning mocha. Like I said, I failed, okay? I had coffee on my brain. Tyler in Bellingham's got a great list. Village Books is always a great stop. The C Shop in Birch Bay when it's open. The Leonard Street Coffee House, Acme Diner, and Smokestack Diner in Everson. That does kind of encapsulate the area and the lifestyle of Northwest Washington. 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

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It is Breast Cancer Awareness Month, and whether you're looking for some information or resources about trying to find out if you need to get your mammogram yet, or you want to honor somebody that you love that's had breast cancer, click the pink ribbon at cafe.com, powered by the North Cascade Cancer Center. 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
1: We've got Paige with us. Are you here to give us a final total?
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2: Yeah, so as you know, we combined this with our Wagathon event. 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
4: Wow.
2: It's pretty amazing. And the community really rallied, and we just have an amazing group of supporters who really come together for us. So I'm so thankful for that.
4: Laura Clark is the executive director of the Humane Society. You got to probably have some shout outs for some people.
5: Big thanks to our community. It's those types of events that just fuel the passion for the mission and the work.
1: Yeah.
5: I don't know what my favorite part of the past 2 days was. I think it was 6-year-old Iris winning the sweepstakes shopping spree at the thrift shop because there was nothing better than watching her run around the store with her dad following her with the cards.
6: Thank you for helping the animals. I really like helping animals too. So I think it's really good.

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I'm Scotty Van Driver. I need to go get my run on for today. 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
1: Come here, baby. 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

0: Uptown Funk from Bruno Mars on Cafe 104.1. It is Charlie. And controversial take coming in. A 2-year randomized clinical trial found that diet soft drinks can be as effective as water for long-term weight loss and maintenance among adults who are overweight. The trial involved participants assigned to drink water or beverages sweetened with non-nutritive sweeteners. Both groups reduced weight over the study, and those drinking diet beverages lost slightly more. The study also showed improvements in body composition and metabolic markers. The bottom line is diet soda may not be as bad, but you should always consult your doctor.
1: Cafe This Morning.
2: The owner of the Seahawks, boy, they need some PR, don't they? The new owner was asked, would you ever consider moving the team? Mm-hmm. And rather than say, no, Seattle is our home.
3: Which would have been the right answer.
2: Yes. He said, never say never.
3: You got to remember what Seattle's been through.
4: Yes.
3: I mean,
4: yes.
3: You know, we had the whole Ken Behring thing where he was putting things on trucks to move the team to L.A. Mm-hmm. And then, of course, when we lost the Sonics to Oklahoma, we watched that team get picked up and moved away.
2: Yes.
3: We've got some emotional trauma here.
4: Yeah.
2: Sure.
4: He says, I feel sad for the reporters who distort my answer out of context. I don't tolerate media getting away with bad reporting to get clicks.
3: Yeah, that's not the media.
2: And by the way, we have no plans, suggest right. that not yet.
4: Right. We're open to it. We just don't have plans.
2: You can't blame the media.
4: No.
3: No, because he had the opportunity to commit to keeping the team in Seattle, and he chose not to.
1: Totally. Dave, Alan, and Patrice.
4: Can you imagine if that was your answer to everything? Hey, would you ever cheat on your wife? Never say never.
3: Right, I mean, 500 years from now, she might not even be alive. Right?
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0: 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But in the middle of the night when you're fast asleep.
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Dave, Alan, and Patrice in the morning. 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
1: We head to Texas for our Cup of Joy tonight, where a 37-year-old barber discovered over $128,000 in cash. He was sitting atop an ATM while attempting a routine withdrawal. Now, rather than keep it, he handed every dollar back to the police. Louisville police detectives said they'd never seen a case like this before. The investigation revealed a Brinks technician had serviced the Bank of America ATM and accidentally left the cash behind, along with a second bag that contained 19 checks. Before calling 911, the barber brought the money to a nearby Chick-fil-A. After the label on the bag suggested it belonged to the restaurant, the manager confirmed it wasn't theirs, and that's when he contacted authorities.

0: Cafe on the go.
1: Hey, it's Scotty Van Driver. I'll see you this Saturday from 11 to 1 at Blaine's Oyster Fest, a celebration of the flavors and people of the Pacific Northwest. 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Blaine's Oyster Fest going on this Saturday. I'll see you there 11 to 1. 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

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Details at Capital.

Brian Adams on Cafe 104.1. It's summer of 69. Hi, it is Charlie. And when is late too late? Showing up 15 minutes late is acceptable to most people, but now research shows the specific timeline when tardiness crosses into being rude. The answer, 29 minutes. That's the precise cutoff. Just over a quarter of people say the quote, I'm 5 minutes away text is the biggest white lie their friends tell. Another 37% admit they get annoyed when they get that I'm just leaving now text when they've already arrived at the destination.

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0: Wow. It's pretty amazing. And the community really rallied, and we just have an amazing group of supporters who really come together for us. So I'm so thankful for that.
2: Laura Clark is the executive director of the Humane Society. You got to probably have some shout outs for some people.
3: Big thanks to our community. It's those types of events that just fuel the passion for the mission and the work.
4: Yeah.
3: I don't know what my favorite part of the past 2 days was. I think it was 6-year-old Iris winning the sweepstakes shopping spree at the thrift shop because there was nothing better than watching her run around the store with her dad following her with the carts.
5: 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I really like helping animals too. So I think it's really good.
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If you're a fan of Tony Romo and his NFL analysis on CBS, you're going to have to find a new favorite. 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
1: 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There is a new study that shows the perfect way to get your doctor to respond to you in the patient portal. It all comes down to what you write in it. Those that greeted the doctor by their last name got a reply about 39% of the time, compared to just 26% with no greeting. Messages with multiple question marks also had higher response rates, as did longer messages.

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0: Ellie Goulding and Love Me Like You Do. 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Hi, it is Charlie. And DoorDash is now testing a new way to order food and groceries without even having to open the app at all. U.S. users can now join a beta waitlist that lets them text DoorDash what they want, get recommendations, even build a cart, and check out entirely through a text thread. The system can remember your usual orders and preferences too, handle group requests, and even suggest cheaper grocery swaps. DoorDash is also adding faster grocery restocking tools to the app.
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0: Fall is a vibe. 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

Kamen Powell frontman Kevin Parker announced he will no longer sign autographs due to aggressive collectors. The Australian musician will no longer be taking photos with fans in hotels and airports either, claiming these hounds are using children to gain access.

A new dating app called Rivet will let others matchmake instead of you handling this yourself. The app has matchmakers review anonymous pairings and vote on whether two people seem compatible. The votes then create a social matching score, and then you can decide whether you want to reach out or not. It's Cafe 104.1.

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1: They say the holy water's watered down, and this town's lost its faith. Our colors will fade eventually, so if our time is running out, day after day, we'll make the mundane a masterpiece. Oh my, my, oh my, my love, I take one look at you, you're taking me out.

0: I heard some numbers over the weekend, but I wasn't sure what the final was.
1: Yeah, so as you know, we combined this with our Wagathon event. So those powers combined raised over $65,000.
2: $65,000!
1: Wow. It's pretty amazing. And the community really rallied, and we just have an amazing group of supporters who really come together for us. So I'm so thankful for that.
3: Laura Clark is the executive director of the Humane Society. You got to probably have some shout outs for some people.
4: Big thanks to our community. It's those types of events that just fuel the passion for the mission and the work.
0: Yeah.
4: I don't know what my favorite part of the past 2 days was. I think it was 6-year-old Iris winning the sweepstakes shopping spree at the thrift shop because there was nothing better than watching her run around the store with her dad following her with the carts.
5: 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I really like helping animals too. So I think it's really good.
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1: If you go outside right now and look at the moon, you'll also see Mars.
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1: Very clear, yes.
3: Not only are they next to each other, I made the observation on the way in with Patrice that that looks like a real-life Pac-Man taking place.
1: It really
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2: Oh.
3: 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That's a pretty good impression.
1: It actually really is.
2: Would that affect our orbit?
3: I don't know.
2: I wouldn't think so.
1: I don't know.
2: Because we're orbiting around the sun. We don't care what those other planets are doing, right?
3: Well, you see, that's where the trouble starts right there. When you don't know what the other

Dave, Alan, and Patrice in the morning. 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
2: We've got Paige with us. Are you here to give us a final total?
3: I can give you a final total.
2: I heard some numbers over the weekend, but I wasn't sure what the final was.
3: Yeah, so as you know, we combined this with our Wagathon event. Uh-huh. So those powers combined raised over
4: $65,000.
3: $65,000!
4: Wow.
3: It's pretty amazing. And the community really rallied, and we just have an amazing group of supporters who really come together for us. So I'm so thankful for that.
4: Laura Clark is the executive director of the Humane Society. You got to probably have some shout outs for some people.
5: Big thanks to our community. It's those types of events that just fuel the passion for the mission and the work.
2: Yeah.
5: I don't know what my favorite part of the past 2 days was. I think it was 6-year-old Iris winning the sweepstakes shopping spree at the thrift shop because there was nothing better than watching her run around the store with her dad following her with the carts.
6: Thank you for helping the animals. I really like helping animals too. So I think it's really good.

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0: Hi, I'm Janice, principal at Whatcom Academy, the kind of school that's for everybody. 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The kid who asks 100 questions and the kid who'd rather watch a while first, the one who's reading chapter books and the one still working at it, all of them under one roof, and every single one of them belongs here. I think of a little boy who came to us so shy he could barely say good morning, and by spring he was leading the class garden project. I know a child can feel it, whether a place was really built for them in mind, and this one is. Preschool through fifth grade, small class sizes, right here in Bellingham. Tuition is $500 a month because a school that welcomes everyone ought to be within reach for everyone. So come see us, whoever your child is. There's a seat here with their name on it. Whatcom Academy.
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1: Hey, it's Scotty Van Driver. 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They say it's one of the best haunts in the Pacific Northwest. Are we brave enough to make it through? I guess we'll find out Friday night.
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1: We've got Paige with us. 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
2: Wow. It's pretty amazing. And the community really rallied, and we just have an amazing group of supporters who really come together for us. So I'm so thankful for that.
4: Laura Clark is the executive director of the Humane Society. You got to probably have some shout outs for some people.
5: Big thanks to our community. It's those types of events that just fuel the passion for the mission and the work.
1: Yeah.
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25th anniversary of the United States of America's independence and the men and women from the Pacific Northwest that have shaped our freedom, our lives, and our culture. Paul Allen and Bill Gates started the personal computer revolution that continues to innovate and integrate itself into the world around us every day. America 250. This story is still being written.

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Oh my, my, oh my, my love, I take one look at you, you're taking me out.

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1: We've got Paige with us. 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
2: Wow. It's pretty amazing. And the community really rallied, and we just have an amazing group of supporters who really come together for us. So I'm so thankful for that.
3: Laura Clark is the executive director of the Humane Society. You got to probably have some shout outs for some people.
5: Big thanks to our community. It's those types of events that just fuel the passion for the mission and the work.
1: Yeah.
5: I don't know what my favorite part of the past 2 days was. 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
6: Thank you for helping the animals. I really like helping animals too. So I think it's really good.

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0: Cafe 104.1, it's Dave, Alan, and Patrice. Welcome to Wednesday. I think it's Wednesday. I can't see. It's so foggy outside.
1: No kidding.
0: Wow.
1: Very October-y. Spooky.
0: Yes. Ooh, yes. You know that first view out the window just to kind of see if the world is still here? It was literally like a scene out of Halloween.
1: Yeah. It's like, I don't have a window anymore. It's just a wall.
2: You guys got to move to Ferndale. There wasn't even fog in Ferndale.
1: Really?
2: No, I came to Bellingham and I was like, what day is this?
1: Well,
2: 4:20 and everyone's smoking and that's why there's just a bunch of fog. But no, here we are, October 7th.
0: Mm. Well, see, I like the fog.
2: Yeah?
0: It gives me an excuse to be in the fog.
2: Okay. You
1: know? Ferndale should get foggy first.
2: Yeah, we had no fog. It was perfectly clear.
1: That's a waste of a perfectly good alliteration.
2: Right?
1: Foggy Ferndale.
2: Ferndale first.
0: Yeah, well, there's always fogless in Ferndale.
1: Oh, good point. See? Fogless.
2: Maybe we had fog earlier than 3:30, but there was no fog when I got up.
0: You know, there are certain words, you say them enough and they sound dumb.
2: Fog.
0: Who came up with the word? What is that? That's fog.
2: Fog.
0: Fog. Mm-hmm.

0: Today's Ryan's birthday.
1: Hey, wow. Happy birthday, Ryan.
2: There you go. Speaking of people in a fog, how old is your husband, can we say?
0: 49.
2: 49.
1: Okay, so he's a fellow Libra.
0: 49, yeah. Mm-hmm.
1: Like me.
0: Yep. Yeah. Two, right. So is Peyton, my daughter. She's a Libra also.
1: Okay. Yeah. Mm-hmm.
2: I don't know if he needs to hear this, but he's now entering his 50th year.
0: Oh, yes, he is. Oh, yes, he is.
2: The big 5-0 is officially underway.
0: It's almost, we're a year from that.
2: Yeah, well, not really, because my dad would always say, he's now put 49 years behind him.
0: True.
2: He's now into his 50th year.
0: That's true. Yeah. Right. You know, we just don't recognize the age is 50 until a year from now.
1: Does he ever frustrate you when it comes to making decisions?
0: Oh, yeah. Yeah, okay. All the time.
1: That's a very Libra thing.
0: Oh, yeah?
1: Yeah.
0: Okay.
1: It's that balance thing, you know, where the scales.
0: God, yeah.
1: We have to balance everything out. It's like, well, yeah, there's this, but then there's also that.
0: Yeah.
1: And then you got to, I don't know, where do you want to go to dinner?
0: Uh-huh. Yeah. Then I just end up deciding.
1: Yeah.
0: I guess I never realized that was a Libra thing.
1: Totally.
0: But for our daughter, Peyton, it was like the hardest thing. In our family, what we allow you to do is you get on your birthday, you get to choose breakfast, lunch, and dinner. You get to choose all the meals. And I think now that you say that, I think that probably tortured my poor daughter, because we would stand in front of the cereal aisle and she would have all these choices and she would hate her life for having to pick one of the cereals because there were so many options. So she was weighing all the options. And now that that's just dawned on me that was a Libra trait.
2: Does that make her a cereal killer?
0: She did. We did kill some cereal.
1: It's funny that you bring up the cereal thing, because you probably couldn't do this now. But when I was a kid, you could just leave your kid alone in the grocery store. Uh-huh. And so when mom went shopping, she would take me to the cereal aisle. She's like, pick one.
0: Yeah.
1: And then she could do all of her shopping.
0: It's brilliant, actually.
1: I'm like, well, I don't really like this cereal, but that's a great prize. Because in those days, you got the prizes in the box of cereal. But this cereal is great, but the prize is kind of lame.
0: Totally.
1: Had to weigh it all out.
0: Oh, that's funny.
2: Yeah. That's a good idea. That's a great parenting tip.
0: But now you're probably going to have a bunch of kids in the cereal aisle and have a kidnapper come through and just be like,
1: brr. I don't know. Is CPS going to take your kid away if you leave them alone in the cereal aisle these days?
0: I don't know.
2: Boy, I tell you, I go through the cereal aisle when I go buy my coffee.
0: Yeah.
2: And you kind of glance over, because I was a weird kid. You know, I enjoyed shredded wheat, Cracklin' Bran. Even those, what was the one that tasted like a cardboard box?
0: Bran Buds?
2: They were sticks. They're little sticks. You know, and then there was Grape Nuts.
0: You liked those? You liked the Bran ones?
2: For some reason, yeah. I don't know. But it was like, in theory, it was healthy, but no cereal is actually healthy.
1: I ate all the kids' cereals and stuff. Mm-hmm. I don't want to make it sound like I only ate the healthy ones, but there were some really healthy ones I was into, or, you know. Healthy-ish. Uh-huh. Product 19. Do you remember that?
2: Oh, yeah. It
1: was one of my favorites.
2: Isn't that kind of a cross between a cornflake and what was that one? You said Product 19?
1: Yeah.
0: That was the name of the cereal?
2: Yes.
0: Product 19?
2: Yeah. Yes.
0: Descriptive of what you're about to get.
2: I think the marketing people were on strike that year. No, it was a cross between two different things. I think it was kind of one of those.
0: Is it like what a Special K is now?
2: That's Special K. That was what it is. Special K was between a cornflake and Special K.
0: Okay.
1: It's kind of like the way they named Heinz 57.
0: Ah.
1: You know? Product 19 was the 19th formulation. That's when they got it right.
0: And they weren't we should think of something better?
1: When Kellogg's went, 19 is the charm.
0: All right.
1: That's why they named it that.
0: Okay. Yeah.
2: Why do competitors not get smarter? Why don't they come back and go, we're Heinz 58.
0: Or here's Product 20.
2: Product 20.
0: Right.
2: You know,
0: this one's better.
2: Yes.
0: It's going to one-up you.
2: Yes. Mm-hmm. We found a better way to make it.
0: Yeah. Why don't we do that?
2: Why aren't people writing these things down? I mean, we could be making we're a marketing team right here at 5-something in the morning.
0: I know.
2: Unbelievable.
0: Someone's going to come up with like Cafe 104.2 and it's going to be better than us.
1: Yeah, great.
0: Right?
2: That won't take much.
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0: At the end of yesterday's show, we played that song, mm-hmm. and we said we just might end the show. Mm-hmm. That's when Patrice said we should play it at the start of our show, and we just might start the show.
1: Yeah, I said we really could only play it in two places, at the beginning or at the end, so it makes sense that we're doing it at the beginning today.
0: It just makes sense. Mm-hmm. You know, it's the soundtrack to your life.
2: You know what? We just might make sense another time on this show. Maybe one, two more times even.
1: Dave.
0: We just might.
1: Don't be crazy.
2: I just said might.
1: Okay, good. No Maybe. Promises.
2: Right.
1: Mm-hmm. No promises.
0: Mm-hmm. All right. This is a big news day, so stick around. We've got news at the top and the bottom of every hour. Lots happening here locally that we're unpacking here all around our region. It's been pretty crazy the last 24 hours.
2: Yeah, there is a ton of stuff going on right now in Whatcom County, Western Washington, just a ton of stuff to talk about today.
0: Yeah, Whidbey Island has some strange stories going on, and we're making national news for all the wrong reasons. Uh-huh. And locally here, just a terrible story. So a little bit of this, a little news for everybody.
1: All right.
0: The good, the bad, and the ugly.
2: I'm still looking for the good, but I'm sure it's out there.
0: It's out there somewhere.
1: Absolutely. I've got good at 8:45.
0: Yes,
1: I've got a real good one at 8:45 this morning for a feel-good moment with our Run 31 cancer survivor.
0: Yes, Run 31, of course, 1 mile every day in the month of October.
1: Yep.
0: Running for somebody special.
1: Yeah, today we're running for a gal named Carissa. You'll hear more about her, but she's an amazing story. She's young. She's like 35 years old and is just getting through her cancer journey at this point.
0: You can get updates on our Instagram story. Instagram story's busy today.
1: Yeah.
0: There's a whole lot going on.
2: You know, I haven't even gotten to it yet because I got all this other stuff going.
0: Well, you're going to see a lot of that other stuff on there.
2: I'm sure.
0: Yeah, it's there's a lot of trending things happening. It's one of those busy days. Sometimes early in the week, they're slow news days.
1: Yeah.
0: You know, again, obviously there's always exceptions, but once you get to midweeks, things start going down. And without question, there are some stories to tell, the good, the bad. And the ugly. We'll play some games. We'll sing some songs. We'll do some things. Also, love to hear from you. How's the fog where you are? Mm. We probably should update people because, this pro tip for you as you start your day, high beams make the fog foggier.
1: They do.
2: Yeah.
0: You know, and

0: again, your first instinct is, I can't see, so turn up the lights.
1: Yeah.
0: And that's not a good idea in most cases.
1: Mm-mm.
0: And you can always use those white lines on the side of the road to guide you.
2: Right.
1: Yeah.
0: That was one of the first things I ever learned in traffic safety.
2: Yeah. Fortunately, the fog isn't inside the car, so I was able to continue to read Facebook the whole way here. But you definitely want to pay attention with all this fog going on.
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1: 6:03, here's what's trending now on Cafe 104.1. A 30-year-old Bellingham resident has been charged with helping plan a mass shooting in Tumbler Ridge, British Columbia. That shooting killed 8 people. The accused allegedly sent money and tactical advice to the Tumbler Ridge teen shooter, James Cody Bryant, who's 30 years old, goes by Melody and uses she, her pronouns.
2: By my understanding, Bryant identifies as a female.
1: So it's a little confusing as you're reading these stories because some people are referring to Bryant as he and some referring to her as she.
3: Yeah.
1: Bryant was arrested on a criminal complaint alleging that she communicated frequently with 18-year-old shooter Jesse Van Rootselaar for about 6 months before that attack back in February. She allegedly provided advice, money, and technical assistance. It's pretty disturbing when you start to get into all the details, because even after the shooter killed 2 people in her own home and then had trouble starting her car, this Bellingham resident gave her advice on how to get the car started so she could get to the school and kill more people.
3: Yikes.
1: Allegedly.
4: What a crazy story, right? Some people are pushing back on even, why are you identifying?

0: the shooter as trans, because that's going to be used. And it opens up the discussion for, well, if it was a man, you would say man. Woman, you would say woman. You'd identify the person as trans if they're trans.
1: It makes it hard to do the story, especially when, like I pointed out, as I'm reading through stories this morning.
2: Yeah.
1: She is referred to as him, her, a man, a woman. And so you find yourself going, wait, who is this person? Mm-hmm. Who are we reading about?
0: Yeah.
1: But that's why. Deputies have rescued 30 dogs from a property south of Linden as part of an animal cruelty investigation. The Whatcom County Sheriff's Office says detectives responded Monday and the animals were taken into protective custody. Criminal charges still pending, so authorities have not released more details about possible suspects. But obviously this case is a reminder that if you see signs of possible neglect or abuse, it's a good idea to report it. Some of the pictures of these dogs, just heartbreaking. Mm. Excuse me. They are clearly undernourished.
2: Yeah.
1: And you can just tell these dogs have been through it.
2: Mm.
1: Death row inmate Krista Pike, who survived Tennessee's attempt to execute her by lethal injection last Wednesday, she's conscious now and speaking. Pike had been on a ventilator. She was unconscious since the failed execution. They tried to execute her twice. She got a double dose of supposedly fatal drugs. Her recovery is remarkable, but it doesn't resolve the legal and constitutional questions that now surround her case. Her attorneys are pressing for a commutation of her death sentence. They say the state already subjected her to cruel and unusual punishment, and she should just have life in prison from now on. Governor Bill Lee has not commented. This is the most legally unprecedented death penalty case in modern American history. It's going to get a whole lot of people with a whole lot of opinions arguing with each other.
2: I don't know what you do there. I want to hear her story. Like, did she see the light? And they were like, it's not your time. And so she was like, walked back around and didn't die. I mean, what happened in that period where she was unconscious?
1: It's crazy.
2: Yeah.
0: Well, the one thing we have to remind ourselves is, why was she in that position in the first place? And she committed a heinous crime. Mm-hmm. There's no doubt about it. It's awful how this process went. And you know, the death penalty can be debated by everyone. I don't know how I even feel about it anymore.
2: I know.
0: You know, but again, if this was your family member that was killed by this person, you wouldn't care.
2: Yeah.
0: You wouldn't care that this went on. Oh, I'll kill her again. Let's go.
1: Yeah. It's crazy to me.
2: This time I'll do it, I guess. Yeah.
1: It's crazy to me that it's been, what, 32 years? Is that right? Am I doing the math right?
2: I think so, yeah, because she was 18 or 19 when she committed the crime, and she's now 51.
1: And now we're doing it?
2: Yeah.
1: It's also crazy to me that we still have the death penalty when we clearly don't know how to do it anymore.
2: I know.
1: And part of the reason for that is acquiring the drugs necessary is very difficult for states now because the drug companies are like, nope, we're not going to provide you with that for that.
2: I feel like, can't you just go to downtown Seattle and hit the streets a little bit and find some of that?
1: The other thing is, I mean, it sounds like they didn't know what they were doing when they put it in her. There were seven different needles used. Some of them were bent.
2: Oh.
1: It appears that they just didn't find the vein. And it makes sense because anybody who's been trained in that has taken the Hippocratic Oath, which starts with first, do no harm. So are you going to find a qualified doctor or nurse to do that? Mm. It's very difficult. So we don't know how to administer it. We don't know how to get the drugs. Maybe it's time to rethink the whole thing.
2: Mm.
0: Yeah. I just wish that the news would lead with this person who was convicted of this heinous crime and then start the rest of the story on what happened here. Because it seems like she's gaining this sympathy. And again, it was terrible that it happened. The whole thing is terrible. But let's just remember why she's in that arena.
2: She's had a horrible life.
0: Yeah.
2: Like, if you read anything about her story, she's had starting at the age of two, she had a terrible life. And, you know, it doesn't surprise me that she's ended up where she's up. Because if you torture a person long enough, they will see that as normal.
0: Yeah. And then what do you do there? I mean, we do have to have empathy for that on how she got there.
2: Yeah.
0: No doubt about that.
2: Yeah. Like the story, the whole story matters in that. The picture of that matters.
1: I just wonder, how does it make sense 3 decades later?
2: I don't know.
1: To execute her.
2: Yeah.
0: That's the system, right? I mean, I think we all acknowledge that it's broken.
2: Yeah.
1: Uh-huh.
2: Yeah.
1: In a big way. All right. The other big story, there's so much going on right now. And so much of it is like, are you kidding me? The woman accused of attacking her daughters and crashing her

0: SUV on I-5. When we talked about this yesterday, there were a lot of details we didn't know. For example, police say all of this happened on purpose. She was trying to kill her daughters before the people behind them could do it. So there's clearly some like mental illness going on here, right?
1: Yeah.
0: She apparently, according to police, purposefully crashed her van into the barrier, which then bounced off and hit a semi and then back into the barrier, and it flipped over and then took out a knife and began stabbing her children. Fortunately, there were people on the scene who were able to stop that. Sergeant First Class Jeff Hightower was one of those people. He spoke to King 5 News.
2: Once I saw the knife and identified it, it was a knife indeed, trying to isolate that knife from anyone to cause harm, and then get the individual to the ground.
0: So now she's been charged with 4 attempted murder counts, 2 counts of vehicular assault and 1 count of felony harassment. It's one of those stories that makes you go,
1: wow.
0: Yeah, what's going on there? Yeah. These little girls apparently were just in a panic, you know, just super scared. Of course they were.
1: Yeah.
3: Yeah, this is, again, mental health, right? You know, this, you can't just write this off some random crazy person. I mean, clearly she thought people were following. If you read a little more in depth on that, I mean, it's a really sad story.
0: It is.
3: You know, obviously, I mean, she's trying to protect the kids and someone's trying to kill the kids. Mm-hmm. Just awful, just terrible. If we don't think mental health is an issue in this country, and we need to do more, I mean, the indicators are all over this newscast.
1: Sure.
0: Yeah. All right. Something a little lighter.
1: Yeah.
0: Paul Rudd is in the news because he doesn't bring his cell phone to work. He says he has stopped bringing his phone onto movie sets. Quote, "I don't go to sets with a phone. I haven't done that for a while now. It's important to put it down." He called phones horrible things and admitted that he is addicted to his, just like everybody else is addicted to theirs. It all started when director Tom McCarthy apparently enforced a strict no phones policy while making a film. Rudd said that rule encouraged the cast to spend more time talking and connecting between scenes, and he was grateful for it. He says, "We don't look at each other or talk to each other quite the same way since cell phones became ever present. Without them," he felt like the set returned to a time when people sat around and spoke to each other. So now he just doesn't bring his cell phone when he goes on set. He wants to interact with people like people.
3: You know, I just saw a video this morning of Florence and the Machine, an incredible band.
1: Mm-hmm.
3: And she was a lead singer there in front of a massive crowd. And before she did her big, big song, she goes, "This is the song that everybody came to see. I want you just to put down your phone."
1: Mm.
3: So, and then she kind of showed that if you got a phone in your hand, then you're going to be doing this as opposed to dancing freely.
1: Uh-huh.
3: And if you know anything about her, she's all that. She's a wonderful performer, and the audience is totally emotionally all in on this.
1: Yeah.
3: And she said, "Everyone just put away your phone."
0: And yet that's the one song everybody wanted to show their friends.
3: Yes, and that's the one song that everybody came to see.
1: Yeah.
3: And so I was thinking about that this morning, how I'm wired that way. I need to document what I'm doing.
1: Mm.
3: You know, just because I do it, it's a mental thing for me also. I'm not just over here trying to say, "Hey, look at me," but just like, "Hey, I did this interesting thing," or "Hey, this was a cool sunset I just saw. Hey, I really love this sushi. I think sushi's really a beautiful thing to photograph."
1: Mm-hmm.
3: And all of a sudden I was doing that, and I thought, my phone has caused that. And then I thought, that's not true. I've been this guy since I was a kid.
1: Yeah.
3: I came up with a family newspaper to document all the things.
1: Uh-huh.
3: This is back when I was a kid, before cell phones.
1: Yeah.
3: And I've always felt this need. And then when, you know, cameras, I was always the guy that had a camera to document all the things.
1: Yeah.
3: And I needed to have photo albums and scrapbooks and all of those things. And so now the phone is just a glorified version of that.
1: Sure.
3: And so now I'm that guy.
1: Yeah.
3: I mean, to go to a concert and not at least have one picture or something to say, "This is where I was, this is what I did."
1: At the Somber concert that we went to last week, he did his ending song. He played it once and everyone was into it and they were all filming, taking pictures. And then he said, "I'm going to do this song again. And this time I want you all to put your phones away." So they had the moment to able to have the song and be able to record it and sing along and do all that. And then he was like, "Put it away. And this time just be here, be present. Focus on the people around you."
0: That's
1: and
0: cool.
1: I don't know. Like we did. We followed the rules because I was like, you know what? That's a pretty awesome thing to do. The whole point of live music is like that communal experience.
3: Yeah.
1: And you're less in your communal experience when you're in your phone.
3: Yeah. I just find that it's like an addiction to document.
1: Yeah.
3: And it goes beyond the phone. The phone just made it way too easy.
0: Yeah.

0: having just been to New York and going to a couple of Broadway shows, yeah. it's pretty well understood that you don't have your phone out yeah, during a Broadway show, right? Mm-hmm. But when they get to the end and they do the curtain call, that's uh-huh. when all the phones uh-huh. come out. So I was like, oh, it's okay now. Yeah, reach in my pocket.
1: Did they take them from you? Because I know some shows will make you like put them in a little bag that you can't open.
0: No, not at the Broadway shows, but okay. they did at the Comedy Cellar.
2: Yeah, comedy shows do that. That's yeah. that's pretty, even at Climate Pledge,
1: yeah.
2: Seeing the biggest of comedians, you can't.
1: Because no they phones. Don't want their material leaked.
0: Yeah, is that right. The,
1: got it.
2: Which, again, I find that kind of strange because it gets out there, right? I mean, when you go to see a comedy show, you probably already saw the Netflix special.
1: Right.
2: And you know a lot of the jokes. Mm-hmm. And then if you've seen them doing their promo tour, you get some version of
1: yeah.
2: it. It comes out during the, mm-hmm. the interview.
0: I feel like we got pretty lucky. We didn't see any comedians that we had heard of. There was nobody famous. And yeah. there are a lot of famous people who play the Comedy Cellar. But we saw some really good first-rate comedy, and we hadn't heard it before. And
1: that's awesome.
0: It was probably the best comedy show I've ever been to live.
1: Yeah.
2: And think about that. The reason you don't want those to be, if you're one of those comedians, you don't want to be this up and comer.
1: Uh-huh.
2: And here's your thing. And next thing you know, you some major comedian's doing it. And
0: yeah,
2: then you're
0: right.
2: going to try to sue them for it.
1: Yeah.
0: Or once you get to your Netflix special, all of your material's already been out there online. You got to come uh-huh. up with new stuff.
2: Uh-huh. Exactly.
1: Pressure.
2: Man, it's this comedy stuff. It's hard. By the way, you can record our show anytime you want. Anytime you want.
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0: Foggy out there today. It's going to depend on where you are, of course, but some of us have very thick fog. So thick you can hear the fog horns from here. Otherwise, going to be mostly cloudy today and then gradually becoming sunny as the day goes on with a high of 67. Right now in Port Angeles, it's 42, Linden 49, and in Bellingham 51 at Cafe 104.1.
2: I'm on the Anacortes community page, and someone in a big post said, "Hey, does anybody know what that big, loud foghorn is indicating this morning?" And someone said, "I think it's the thick, dense fog I just drove through."
0: That would make sense.
2: "Well, I smell smoke." No, it's dense fog. We have a refinery.
1: Uh-huh.
2: And so again, as they wake up down there in Anacortes, know mm-hmm. that the foghorn is indicating fog.
0: Wow, what a coincidence. I mean, that it's right. named foghorn. And they do it when it's foggy.
1: Crazy.
0: What are the chances?
2: Unbelievable.
0: Crazy.
3: Three songs, one lunchtime link.

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3: You know what I said this morning? I'm not doing the Peloton Song of the Day.
4: What?
3: No, I'm not. I did my Peloton.
4: Everybody loves the Peloton Song
3: of the Day. I know, but today I sent a text to my husband. It's his birthday. And so I said to Ryan, I said, you have a couple choices to pick the Peloton Song of the Day, because I did have some good ones on my run this morning. Beatles. Revolution by the Beatles. Great song, right? Say you want to. And he said no to that one. I said, what about Tonic? If You Could Only See. Great song. And he said no. And he said, give me Billy Joel, Piano Man.
4: What?
3: It's his birthday.
4: That is not what I would expect from Ryan.
3: Right? He wants a little reflective ditty on his birthday. And who am I to say no?
4: Okay.
2: Well, so we're taking him back to 9 o'clock on a Saturday.
3: Exactly.
2: Huh. Oh, there's the regular crowd shuffling in.
3: Here they are. Happy birthday, babe.
4: Hopefully put some bread in his jar.
2: He's the old man sitting next to me.

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1: You've got new mail.
2: There's a letter in your mailbox.
3: You've got mail.
4: Well, let's start with Marcy in Everett, who says, I liked product 19 too.
5: Oh.
4: And then she says, and what's up with all the California commercials?
5: Oh.
4: I have to admit, I don't watch many commercials except during football because you can't skip when you're watching live. Otherwise, I skip past almost everything. Are there a lot of California commercials lately?
5: She must be talking about ours. She must be streaming us.
4: Oh, that's what it is.
5: Because sometimes if the stream, if it thinks you are not streaming from where you're streaming from, like if your IP address shows that you might be in California or Alabama, you might hear ads that are more localized to where you are rather than hearing the other ads.
4: I see.
5: Because streaming is quote unquote smart.
6: Yes.
4: Yeah. So it was, it got out thought.
5: Yeah. Yeah. So Marcy, it must just think you're somewhere where you're not.
4: Right. And that happens because I think our computer system thinks we're in Portland,
5: it
4: right?
5: It does sometimes, yeah.
4: Why is that?
5: I don't know.
6: Because Portland's weird, obviously.
4: Obviously.
5: Here we are.
4: I did see a TV commercial the other day for Ken Paxton, who's running for Senate in Texas.
5: Oh.
4: And it played on our TV.
5: Yeah.
6: Yeah, see, that happened too. I was down at the Sacred Smoke Cigar Lounge watching the Seahawks game. Mm-hmm. And the feed that they picked up, we were watching some Oregon people running for office.
5: Weird,
6: and also
5: right?
6: some California
5: yeah.
6: politicians
4: Weird.
6: That were running.
5: Mm.
6: And that's what it was.
4: Well, I wanted to send a message to Ken Paxton's people, whoever decides how to spend their money. I can't vote for him.
5: Yeah. Yeah, you're not influencing me to vote
6: for
5: you.
6: I like the commercial. I'm actually writing him in.
4: Are you?
6: Yeah.
4: Wow, wouldn't that
5: go,
4: be
5: Ken,
4: weird?
5: Go.
4: Ken Paxton becomes Washington's next senator.
6: There you go. What could possibly go wrong?
5: Crystal texted in and she said, good morning. I'm waking up early every day to do my mile. Thank you, Patrice, for all the awareness you're bringing this month. And she's talking about Run 31. So we have a really big community of folks who are out there moving a mile, running, walking, skipping, whatever, doing their mile every single day. And it honestly, it warms my heart every day when I log into our Strava account and I see all the folks who are putting their miles on there. We have a texter who is actually from a Kansas area code who's texting in every day with their mile, showing that they're doing at least a mile a day. And it just warms my cold heart.
4: Yeah. Is Strava a free app?
5: It is. You can get the paid version, but the Strava, I'm on the free version.
4: Yeah.
5: And we've created a little cafe group on there. And so you can post your walk to the group or your run to the group, and then everyone else can give you a thumbs up. It's like social media for runners.
4: I don't know if I want to join.
5: My mom was the same way. She was like, I'm not getting Strava. Just trust that I'm doing the work.
4: I'm just going to walk my mile.
5: Yes.
4: Which, by the way, thank you. I'm enjoying that.
5: Yay.
4: I'm enjoying getting that walk in.
5: Uh-huh.
4: And I do try to spend some time thinking about why we're doing it and who we're doing it for that day.
5: Yeah.
4: Because you're good at telling those stories.
5: Oh, thanks.
4: But I'm enjoying the whole thing. It's getting me out and moving around more.
5: Yeah. The story, again, today's stories, it's a amazing story that we're going to hear today around 8:45-ish with our Carissa. She's the one we're running for today. So, Crystal, thank you for joining us. And if you haven't joined us, you're welcome to. There's still plenty of time for you to jump on in there. I don't care if you start on day 7. That's fine by me. Just hold the space for the folks that we're talking about, like Dave just mentioned. Yeah.
4: Oh, we have birthday greetings for your husband from Lyndon.
5: Yay.
4: Happy birthday, Ryan. My favorite song, I love Billy Joel.
5: Oh, thanks. That's nice. I'm sure Ryan loved that, too. It's good.
4: I enjoyed it. I haven't heard that song for a while.
5: I know. It's a doozy.
4: As overplayed as that song has been for decades, it's been a long time since I've heard it.
6: Yeah, and it's nice to see he's doing well. He just had that announcement.
5: I thought you were talking about my
6: week.
5: Husband. I was like, he's not that old, gosh.
6: Yes, he's recovering from turning almost 50.
5: Wow, yes, I'm happy to see he's doing well.
6: Thoughts and prayers are with him this morning as he has woken up. And he's almost
5: a half a
6: century.
5: He grunted his way out of bed this morning.
6: You know, that's one goal I have every time. When getting out of a chair or getting out of bed, my whole thing is don't make a sound.
5: Silently do
6: yes.
5: it.
6: Okay. Sometimes you got to really hold in the...
5: Sometimes the chair is the one that outs you, though, you know? Because this the chair that I'm sitting in, when I get up, it's like...
6: I do it all the time.
5: Alarming.
4: All the time. So, yeah, sometimes I'll do a news story, and it will inspire Alan to go find a song that relates to that story.
5: Yeah.
4: Yesterday was one of those days, and... You somehow went and found Paul Anka's Having My Baby.
5: You don't need to do it again. You don't need to do it again.
4: And Terry from Orcas Island says, please don't ever play that song again. Thanks for that song being stuck in my head now, Alan.
6: You know what? Again, I'm just supporting the story. You know?
5: Kalia's comment was even better. She said, yikes, thanks for the birth control, Alan, because that song is absolutely horrible.
6: You have to admit, hearing that song after the fact, it's like, it's amazing comedy.
4: That song got radio airplay.
5: Why?
6: It, huge.
4: And not ironically. Mm. Like, it wasn't like, this song is hilarious. It was a song that we all liked, theoretically.
5: Wait, before you type that horrible song in again, Super Ken actually texted and he said, that's not the worst song ever. I said that Paul Anka song was the worst song ever. And he said, that's actually not the worst song ever. The worst song ever is I've Never Been to Me by Charlene.
4: Oh,
5: are you familiar with that?
4: I vaguely remember that song.
5: Do we have the most horrible song on the?
6: We'll track it down.
5: Okay, we're waiting.
6: Can we put closure on this one?
4: No, we're doing it again, are we?
6: As soon as Dave brought up having a baby and brings couples together.
4: When it gets to the seed inside you, baby, that's when it's like,
5: so bad. Why are we doing it again? Why do you know the words?
6: Because it was such a big song at one point.
4: It was a huge hit.
6: Huge.
5: When did this song come out?
6: A long time ago. What a
4: lovely and then the part about how you didn't have to keep it.
5: Right?
4: You could have swept it from your life.
6: Like, I mean, do you really want... I don't even want to say the A word on the air. Right? Just because it's so not early friendly.
5: Wow. But he performed it live just a year ago in celebration. Wow. You're the woman I love and I love what it's terrible. I want to talk over the whole thing. I don't want anyone to think we're actually playing this because we need to just keep talking.
4: We thought this was normal at one time.
5: Terrible, terrible song.
6: Wait till she kicks in.
5: No, I know. I couldn't believe there was a female voice in here.
6: The seed inside you.
5: That's terrible.
6: Showing there, that's a little baby bump.
5: This topped the charts for 3 weeks. No, Paul.
6: The seed inside you is growing.
5: No, I'm talking over it for a reason, Alan. Quit turning the music up. You're not.
4: Twice in 2 days.
5: No one likes it.
6: So did they have a baby together, or was it even more awkward that they were doing this duet and singing to each other, but they didn't actually put the seed inside
5: it? Oh, gosh, I don't know.
6: Didn't have to keep it.
5: That's terrible.
4: That's crazy.
6: We could have put it up in for adoption.
5: What's a better Paul Anka song? There's got to be one.
6: Well, Paul Anka wrote like everything.
5: Okay, well, why are we playing this one?
6: This is the only one that we have.
4: When Sebastian first came to live with us, he was 13. He was just getting into his teens. And I remember thinking, this is going to be great for me because I'm going to get into today's music now. I'm going to have an inside track on what the kids are listening to.
5: Uh-huh.
4: And the first conversation we had about music, he says to me, have you ever heard of a guy named Paul Anka?
5: Oh, no.
4: And I was like, Paul Anka?
5: What? Were you proud and disappointed at the same time?

0: Were you proud and disappointed at the same time?
1: Dave, Alan, and Patrice in the...
2: Except for the proud part.
0: Okay, just disappointed.
2: I mean, if he'd have said, some other classic artists, sure. I might have been proud. But Paul Anka? and it turned out that was his jam. He loved all that stuff, all that old Kruder stuff.
0: Gross. So you would come home from work sometimes and Having My Baby would be on in your house?
2: He always used the headphones, and okay, I was grateful for that.
3: Oh, I'm looking at the long, distinguished list of Paul Anka we have in the system.
0: What do you got?
2: Do we really? We have a lot?
3: We have pages of
2: Paul
3: Anka.
2: Why do we have Paul Anka?
0: Give me some.
3: We had a little glitch there because the system doesn't want to play Paul Anka.
0: It's like, no.
3: It's saying, don't do it.
0: No, Paul Anka.
3: I don't like to sleep alone. The smooth and easy sounds of Paul Anka.
2: I don't know this.
0: Does Scotty Van Driver have a Paul Anka fetish? Is that why we have all of these?
3: Maybe.
0: I like the piano.

0: with me.
1: So this was right before having my baby.
2: Okay, all
3: right. You must have put your head on my shoulder, right? Wasn't that a big...
1: Oh, that one is...
3: Big song? That must be in there.
1: It's gotta be, right? He has his version, of course, of Puppy Love. Oh, there it is. Yeah, we've got all of them here.
3: Yeah, he wrote Puppy Love.
1: Yeah,
3: Donny Osmond made it famous, but... Yeah.
1: Notorious. Let's not say famous. Okay. Just slow your roll on that one there. Try this one.
3: There you go.
1: Put your head on my shoulder. This is my mom's era right here. Aww. She loved this song.
3: This is in our computer
1: yes.
3: here at the radio station.
1: In the system. Wow.

0: Thank you, Holly.
1: Way to add to it. I'm getting text messages. Very simple. Please make it stop.
2: This is waking people up. What are you talking about? This is, come on.
0: Oh, man.
1: Do you have access? Why'd you go back to this one?
0: Do you have access to erase these songs from over there?
1: Remove, delete,
2: Stop. I can't stop it.
1: Stop.
0: Let's make sure we get back to the worst one of all of them.
2: The system's locked into this one for some reason.
0: And then what did somebody say was a worse song? I've never been to me.
1: Yeah, which I don't know that song.
2: Who sings it?
1: Charlene.
0: We can't have that one.
1: Well, of course we do then.
2: Today's hits and yesterday's dog biscuit material. All right, hang on here. Charlene.
1: Charlene.
2: Oh, my God.
1: We have it.
2: We have it.
1: Stop it right now.
2: We have it.
0: Did we do like a weekend of
1: horrible music?
0: Awful songs?
2: Some people say we do.
1: Oh, sorry.
2: Charlene, I've never been to me. Geez.

0: She teed it up. She's been to paradise, but she's never been to me.
1: Does she mean Maine? Just walk away. Like the abbreviation for Maine is ME. Is that really just about Maine?
0: That could be. Maybe it's one of the biggest misunderstandings in all of music. Maybe we've solved something here.
1: It just wants to go to Brunswick or Portland, Maine.
0: Maybe. Cafe, good morning. Dave, Alan, and Patrice here.
2: Good
3: morning. Just so you know, I actually know every word to that song.
1: Why?
0: Really? You do?
1: But why?
3: Because it was one of my mother's favorite songs.
1: I'll allow
3: play it.
1: Yes.
3: All the time.
1: Okay.
0: What was your mother's first name?
3: Denise.
0: This is going out to Denise along our long-distance dedication lines.
4: I'm going to disagree with Ken, though.
1: Yeah.
4: This is not worse than having my baby.
1: Having my baby is much worse. Yeah. Yeah. Sorry, Ken.
4: I mean, I can see why you put it in that category.
1: Yeah. She just wants to go to Maine.
0: Never been to Maine.
1: See, it works.
4: She's been to Georgia and California.
1: Yes. She just wants to get to Maine.
4: Never been to Maine.
0: Yeah, what are you going to do?
1: Oh, wait, there's some spoken word in here.
5: But you know what truth is?
4: What?
5: It's that little baby you're holding.
1: Oh,
5: and it's that man you fought with this morning. The same one you're going to make love with tonight.
1: Oh, boy.
5: That's truth. That's

0: So this is like a woman's anthem, right?
1: Yes.
0: This is like by a woman for women?
1: No.
0: Written by Kenneth Hirsch and Ronald Miller.
2: Well, she's been to paradise. She's never been to me, but she's certainly been to that preacher man, because you know why?
0: Why?
2: They're having a baby.
0: Oh, good God. We can't get away from it.
1: Did I bleach my ears?
0: Oh, boy.
3: God. Having my baby.
0: No. Don't have any more babies.
2: Feel free to mail us anytime. Cafe this morning at cafe.com. 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
1: What if you want to send us a fax? Cafe. We're going way back in time.
2: Fax, yes.
0: Is this still the mail segment?
1: Yeah, oh yeah. All morning long. Your face is
2: glowing. All right, Paul, take us to break.

0: Cafe 104.1. It's Dave, Alan, and Patrice. Good to have you here as we make our way through this foggy, foggy Wednesday morning. Be careful out there. Again, the high beams just make it foggier. Keep that in mind as you're out traveling around. One of the big topics that's near and dear to Patrice's heart is kids with cell phones in school.
1: Yeah.
0: And our local politicians are trying to figure all that out right now.
2: Yeah, the governor, Bob Ferguson, unveiled a proposal on Friday, and it would require students to store their phones and any other smart device away from them during the school day, starting September of next year.
1: Yeah, I mean, what actor did you just say? Paul Rudd, right?
2: Paul Rudd,
1: You were just doing a story on a fully blown adult who's like, hey, I've noticed that I'm having less connections with the humans around me because my phone is always out, and so therefore I'm not going to bring my phone. That is a fully formed adult. His brain functions, you know, assumingly normal, and children are not there yet. We're giving kids these addictive devices and saying, hey, go learn all the important things. Good luck with that, you know, very addictive device in your hand.
2: I had somewhat of a phone-free day yesterday afternoon because I had a major update,
1: uh-huh.
2: And it told me, it's like, this is a big update.
1: Yeah.
2: And so I put my phone

0: phone on the charger and started that update and then just kind of forgot about it.
1: Yeah.
0: And wasn't until last night that I was like, I wonder what's on my phone.
1: Uh-huh. Yeah, it's kind of nice, right?
2: We have a phone addiction. I just go back to every time I have a conversation with somebody about this. I mean, obviously, being away from the phones, mm-hmm. I mean, I would struggle with it not having it while I'm on the air. Because, mm-hmm. I mean, I use it as my internet and everything.
1: Sure, you use it as research.
2: Sure.
1: And communication, because if people are texting about what you're talking about, that's important for you to get.
2: Absolutely. So mm-hmm. there's that. But just going throughout the course of a day without my phone, I mean, that'd be so weird.
1: I think you'd get used to it, though, right? I think it would be weird for the first few days. And then after you've kind of established that new habit and that new norm, then you'd be like, okay, this is just what I do now.
2: Yeah. And again, I think what they're doing here is the education system is saying this is a distraction from mm-hmm. learning.
1: Yeah.
2: And then some of the pushback that I keep hearing is it's the safety. And I think you made some really good points yesterday to the people that would say, hey, Patrice, I want to be able to contact my kid mm-hmm. and have direct contact with my kid and not put it on somebody else if there's an emergency.
1: Yeah, I just, you know, there's been case after case, unfortunately, of where the cell phone is what alerts people to where your student might be hiding if your student needs to be hiding from somewhere. And, you know, you don't want that. And again, let the children be attentive to what they need to be attentive to, which would be in an emergent situation, the teacher or the instructor or whoever is giving them, you know, the instructions to do what they need to do. And if you're having an emergency at your house that you want to talk to your student about, then that's when you go to the school and you call the school and say, here's what's going on in my life and I need to get my student out of school. And then they will go get your student.
2: I do think there's less trust in the school systems by people, whether it's right or wrong.
1: Which that blows my mind. And I agree with you, but it also, disagree with me if you want to, but what I've seen firsthand from having four kids in public schools is that it feels like a lot of parents are abdicating their parental responsibility and making teachers and schools actually provide a lot of the parenting and doing a lot of the kind of the being the moral compass for their students, where it's like that needs to be done at home. Like teach your kids how to be good humans at home and let the teachers in the schools teach them about, you know, the curriculum. But I do feel like there's we're less trusting of our schools, but we're asking them to do more. And I feel like maybe those go hand in hand. I don't know what the solution is to that.
0: Well, the proposal that the governor has put out now is it's in a new stage. It's in the what are the exceptions mm-hmm. stage. So kids who have specific medical needs.
1: That's like a diabetic, right? Like if you have the alert on your, if you have the.
0: You need the information.
1: Right.
0: Yeah. Also, when a student is the lone caretaker for an aging parent, that would be a possible exception. These are all things they're debating right now. Who do you make the exception for and why?
1: Yeah, I mean, I would have to have a real good reason. I think medical would be the only one there. Even the student is a caretaker. What a horrible position we're putting that student in, if that's the case. And second, then have a teacher or someone in the office take care of that phone.
0: Back in our day, somebody would come into the room mm-hmm. from the office and say, I need to see Julie.
1: Yeah.
0: And then the whole class would go, ooh.
1: Yeah.
0: And we'd all wonder what it was all about.
1: Yeah. It's the best, right? And then you get that slip that you have to walk down to the office. And you're like, oh.
0: And then Julie's like, what's going on?
1: Right. Yeah.
2: Is there any way, the technology of like geofencing, mm-hmm. where you can prevent the use of apps? There are certain things that we can't access here. On our computer.
1: Right. Well, they do that. So there are situations like that. But the problem with cell phones is that they're on a cellular network. So if the kids are connected via Wi-Fi on the school grounds, right, they can say, okay, you can't access Instagram or YouTube or whatever these different websites would be. But if you're on a cellular connection, that's your own personal connection, right? So you're paying for that. And so it's harder to block those connections.
0: Yeah, I can't go to the Washington State Lottery site on our system. But if I turn the Wi-Fi off on my phone, I can go.
1: Exactly.
2: I find myself on this issue reluctantly agreeing with it. Mm-hmm. And because, again, now, I mean, no cell phones, go learn in school. Yeah. Kids, my daughter's not in school now.
1: Right.
2: But if my daughter was in school,
1: Gabby have a, they didn't have phones.
2: She got a phone later.
1: Okay.
2: And she didn't really want one until she wanted one.
1: Uh-huh.
2: You know, she's like, I don't need to have a phone, blah, blah, blah. And then when she realized, I do.
1: Yeah.
2: But she was not addicted to her phone. She's not now.
1: Mm-hmm.
2: You know, just to get a text from her right away. And, you know, she puts her phone away during her work day. She's a mental health counselor.
1: What a gift you gave your daughter. Yeah. And we should continue to give our children that gift of not being addicted to devices. They're so young. Their brains are still developing. And we're handling them these devices, often untethered, often people aren't monitoring the activity. And we're saying, here, you can have

0: free rein on your phone, but we would never let a kid just go in downtown Seattle without giving them some guidelines. I would never let my kid just have unbridled access to, you know, anything else, but people are handing them phones with access to anything and everything.
1: All the devices you speak of. Yeah. I mean, credit Gabby's mom, you know, early on. I mean, she was more about having creative toys and puzzles and that kind of thing. And, you know, she got pushback from other family, but she was dead on. And I credit Sue for really laying an incredible foundation for Gabby, where she wasn't addicted to her cell phone and all that.
0: Yeah.
1: But as the dad, I just kind of, I'd want direct access because my daughter would handle her phone.
0: Sure,
1: right. It's all your kids,
0: exactly.
1: Right?
0: Exactly.
1: But, you know, and I acknowledge I'm wrong about that.
2: Here's a stat that I thought was pretty sobering. And I'll point out this comes from the press release that's advocating for this cell phone ban. But it says that there's research that shows teenagers spend about a quarter of their school day on their cell phone.
0: Yeah.
2: A quarter of the day at school on their phone.
0: There's a couple of kids that I know that Colton knows from high school that the kids' average phone use was 10 hours a day.
2: Oh.
0: And it's like, how are you spending 10 hours a day on your phone when you know for a fact you're in school, six of them? The kid is a cross-country runner, so you know he's got 2 hours of practice. So that accounts for 8 hours of your day. And you're telling me there's 10 hours of your day somewhere else that you're spending on your phone? That's outrageous to me.
1: Yeah. Well, that's our society too, right? As a parent, you know, we're always on our phone, you know, as adults.
0: Yeah.
1: You know, we're not setting a very good example.
0: True.
1: I know I'm not.
0: Yeah.
1: And I just, again, I always fall back on the rationale that, well, you know, I'm on the radio and I'm constantly, you know, yesterday I'm on our group text, you know, saying, hey guys, these stories are breaking in case you missed it.
0: Mm-hmm.
1: You know, just trying to keep everybody informed. And I'm like, well, that's work. So, and then I can, you know, I'm scrolling a lot. Well, I'm also scrolling for stories.
0: Sure.
1: And to me, that's also social.
0: I appreciate you trying to justify your phone addiction.
1: Well, I'm actually crying out for help right now. I'm acknowledging everything.
0: It's one
1: I'm
0: of those...
1: I'm the worst example of this. Well, but again, I it's blurred lines for me with my work and play.
0: Yeah. Well, they've done studies where they have. Okay, so let's say a kid gets a cell phone at the age of 10. So they've done studies of. That if you see a person smoking on the corner of a street and you have a 10-year-old go up to that person who's smoking a cigarette and the 10-year-old says, hey man, can I have a cigarette? Every single adult that a kid has asked that to the adult was like, whoa, whoa, whoa, no, these are terrible for you. You are not going to smoke a cigarette. This is awful. Why would you do that? And yet here we are. We know that the addiction to cell phones causes very similar, you know, mental, there's anxiety, there's depression. And these are not just correlated. These are causational studies that are showing that the earlier you give a child a cell phone, the more likely they are to have these issues as an adult. And it's like, why are we as adults? Why aren't we being the adults and saying, whoa, whoa, whoa, no, we're not going to allow this.
2: Anita just texted us. She says, it blows my mind sometimes. And I have trouble looking at my phone too.

0: that's the whole idea of sitting around a campfire. You tell stories.
1: Totally. Well, hang on here, Anita. First of all, you have no idea. With a really good Instagram filter, fire is epic.
2: That's probably it.
1: And, right? And again, you got to make a post out of that.
2: Right?
1: Right?
2: Yeah.
1: And then maybe even that's a mini gallery. Yeah. You know, it's just like s'mores.
2: Right?
1: You know, hashtag s'mores.
2: Hashtag.
1: You know, all the things. And, you know, you got to say you're camping when you're out there.
2: Cause, yeah.
1: I mean, people who get out there in the wilderness, you want to brag about.
2: Hashtag outdoorsy.
1: Yes.
2: You know? Mm. Got to do it.
0: Right.
2: No, I'm with it. The governor signed the bill, make it hard for kids to use their phones in school. And then the next thing I want you to do is create a universal minimum age where you have to be 16 years old or whatever in order to get your cell phone.
1: And then you can work on the gas prices
2: right.
1: and all these taxes we have in
2: We're
1: our
2: state. We're saving the children, man. And this is important.
1: What's up with this millionaire's tax? And can you fix our roads? And can you just make it a little easier for all of us?
2: That'd be nice.
1: Can you fix the ferry system, please?
2: It's almost like the government can't fix our problems.
0: What?
1: They're too busy with these phones. That's what it is.
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0: 7:08. Here's what's trending now on Cafe 104.1. A Bellingham resident is in federal custody after being accused of facilitating a cross-border mass shooting. 30-year-old James Bryant was arrested early yesterday. Prosecutors allege Bryant was in communication with Jesse Van Rossellar for at least 6 months before the Tumbler Ridge Secondary School shooting in BC. If you remember, that shooting killed 8 people earlier this year. This person even gave the shooter advice after finding out that she had killed 2 people in her home.
1: Bryant provided advice and offered assistance on how to get the car started so that JVR could proceed to the school and kill children.
0: Pretty horrible story. And details still coming out on this. More than 24 dogs were rescued in an ongoing animal cruelty investigation. This happened south of Linden. Detectives went into a property on Russet Avenue, found around 30 dogs in what they called extremely poor condition, living in an unsanitary environment with seemingly no access to sufficient food or water. That, according to the sheriff's department, who says criminal charges are pending.
2: How does that even happen?
0: I don't

0: though. Some of the pictures are just really disturbing. In Linwood, a jewelry store owner shot at multiple suspects after they rammed a truck into the front entrance of the business during an attempted armed robbery. This happened yesterday. A group of masked suspects jumped from other cars and ran inside the store through the big hole the truck put in the front of the store. One was holding what looked like an axe. The store owner then grabbed his gun and fired shots at the group, sending them running. They didn't get anything. The suspect driving the truck got out, appeared hunched over while waiting for the getaway car. But we don't know if that if he was just bent over trying to avoid gunfire or if he'd actually been shot. Police say it's unknown if any of those suspects were hit from the owner's gun.
1: Good for that that store owner, right?
0: You know? Well, you can't blame him. I mean, when you see the video, this truck just barreling through the front of the store, pretty scary stuff.
1: You know, I'm reminded of that scene in Indiana Jones where the guy pulls out the whip and he does all this. And then Indiana Jones just takes out a gun.
0: Yeah.
1: You know, and it's over.
0: Well, this guy brought an axe to a gunfight.
1: You can't do that.
0: Yeah. Most Washington State ferry routes were back to mostly regular service yesterday after that sick out by engine room employees left 13 of the agency's 18 boats out of service because they just didn't have enough people to sail them. That was on Monday. There were still some problems yesterday, but nothing like the day before. It looks like this was sort of an unplanned grassroots employee walkout. They are negotiating for better pay, and I think they wanted to make the point that without us, you guys are screwed.
1: Well, there's a lot of truth to that, right? Remember, they were having a ferry boat captain issue because there weren't younger ferry boat captains coming up through the ranks.
0: Yep.
1: And all these guys were aging out of the job. And, you know, it's a tough job to get. And, you know, again, they don't have a lot of people.
0: Apparently, when you ask kids what they want to be when they grow up, very few of them say ferry boat captains.
1: Which is strange to me because the ferries are such a big deal to us here, right?
2: Yeah.
1: Just the ferry system, I'm just such a big fan. And anytime I can get on a ferry, man, I'm the king of the world. I'm all about it. I love going through the San Juans. Daughter was in town. We went through Orcas and just out there just looking at how beautiful it really is. How are kids not inspired to want to be ferry boat captains and things?
0: Yeah, I don't know. Yeah. Bellingham's police force is expanding their use of drones. They say it'll help them improve emergency responses. This program is fully funded through 2028 by almost $500,000 in state grants, and it lets them send a drone to the location of a 911 call. Generally, they can get there with a drone within 2 minutes of the report, so that drone can figure out what's going on while actual cops are still on their way.
1: Bellingham Police did such a cool video on their Instagram page, and you have to see. I mean, if just as a citizen here of the area, it was really cool to see how the drones are going to show up and you know, be the first responder, really, and how much that's going to help these officers on the scene.
2: At least to get eyes on the scene, right?
1: Yeah.
2: Yeah.
1: And it's a really cool, really well-done video. And it's a bit of a long-form video. And Rebecca, the chief, she's on the video, featured prominently, explaining how all this works. It really is super cool.
0: Agreed. The makers of a fully AI-generated movie called The Gods Don't Give Gifts are planning to submit this movie for Oscar consideration in the animated feature category. Here's part of the trailer.
3: There will be no limit. Strong minds can outlive weak bodies. With the right augments, the human mind can absorb centuries of experience.
0: Gods Don't Give Gifts, it's called. Again, completely AI generated.
2: Wow.
0: The makers are comparing it to Toy Story, not because the movies are similar in their feel, they're not at all, but because Toy Story was such a breakout film for animation, and they're saying this is also a breakout film. This is the way movies are going to be made.
2: Wow.
0: Watching the trailer, I would say it's busy. There's a lot going on.
2: Yeah.
0: But maybe, you know, with our attention spans being what they are, that's exactly what we need. Mm.
1: There are going to be a lot of people that protest this film because it's AI generated. Is that what's going to happen here?
0: Probably.
2: Maybe, yeah.
1: You know, I just have mixed emotions about that because, you know, you got some of those AI generated songs and there's some good ones.
2: Yeah.
1: You know, that Walk My Walk song. Mm-hmm. I love that song and it's AI generated.
0: Yeah. Mm-hmm.
1: And so my

0: I supposed to just show them by not listening to it?
1: Right.
0: You know, I'm not going to go to this movie because it's AI. I'm going to protest it. Or do you have to, if you're going to be a filmmaker in modern times, you know, I mean, you got to keep up with the process. Maybe you got to figure it out. Right. Is that what's going to happen?
1: Yeah. I mean, and if you're going to protest anything that uses AI, like what's left? Yeah, at this point,
0: turn in your phone.
1: Right? Yeah.
0: Turn in your phone. Mm-hmm. Get off social media. Mm-hmm. You're already on AI. So,
2: yeah, it's tough. I mean, you brought up AI songs. This to me is the best AI song that I have heard.

0: This is, it's a mom song from somebody named Kara Holt who doesn't exist.
1: I like it.
0: The video looks very real.
1: That person's not real on your screen right
0: there? That person is not real. That is an AI-generated person.
1: Weird.
0: I mean, does this not look and sound like a real person singing a real song?

0: It's such a cool song, right?
1: But it is.
0: Oh my gosh, it's AI. I need to protest this and not like this because I need to prove a point to somebody.
1: Well, I mean, you know, the argument is that all of the information that came from this song was taken from the work of real people without permission, without compensation, and now it's going to replace the work of real people.
2: Yeah.
1: So, I mean, there's a legitimate issue there, but what do you do at this point? The genie is so out of the bottle.
2: Mm-hmm.
1: And it's good.
2: Yeah. Yeah.
0: But is that an AI-generated genie? That's the question. Right. Is that a real bottle?
1: Mm.
0: We don't know.
1: We don't know because it's so hard to tell anymore. And finally, you want a better love life? Go to church. According to new research from the Institute for Family Studies, maybe a somewhat biased organization there, I don't know, but they say they found that married couples who regularly attend church are canoodling more often and report being more satisfied with their love lives. 62% of married adults, 20 to 54, report being intimate at least once a week, compared to 48% of non-religious spouses. Mm.
2: Can you imagine if your church is the one that put out that survey? They're like, hey, as you're leaving today, we're going to pass the hat around, and then we also have a quick survey for you to take on your way out. Be like, okay, interesting.
1: Yeah. All right. Well, I'm not sure what the inspiration is there, but you know, if you're looking to spice things up, maybe that's your answer.
2: Praise Jesus.
0: What would Jesus do? You know, would he go on a dating app, or would he...
2: He wouldn't need to, right?
0: You know, when the pastor says, turn to the person on your left and welcome them.
2: Yeah.
0: Well, hello.
2: I'm Jesus. It's good to meet you.
0: What if I prefer the person on the right?
1: That's probably not a good opening line.
2: I'm Jesus.
1: Yeah, no, I wouldn't recommend that one.
0: No, that wouldn't go over well.
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1: Still foggy out there this morning, depending on where you are. Patrice said she didn't see any in Ferndale today, but...
2: Yeah, I don't know. Maybe it is there now, but it wasn't there early, early this morning.
1: I live up a big hill and work up a big hill, and when I left this morning, I thought, okay, it's foggy up here.
2: Yeah.
1: And I was surprised to get to the bottom of the hill, and I was still going.
2: Still foggy.
1: And it's thick out there. So you may want to leave a little earlier than usual today so you can take it nice and slow. Otherwise, going to be mostly cloudy, working its way to partly sunny with a high of 67. Right now in Alger, it's 51. Ferndale, 51. Andy Bellingham, 51 at Cafe 104.1.
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0: All right, it's 7:19. Dave, Allen, and Patrice working our way through a very foggy Wednesday morning.
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6: Big thanks to our community. 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
6: 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I think it was 6-year-old Iris winning the sweepstakes shopping spree at the thrift shop because there was nothing better than watching her run around the store with her dad following her with the cards.
8: 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I really like helping animals too, so I think it's really good.

0: Cafe, 104.1, Dave, Allen, and Patrice. 727 on this very foggy Wednesday morning.
1: It is foggy. It's the kind of morning where you probably want to leave a little early, give yourself some time, because you can't see very far in front of your face, depending on where you are.
2: And Brandy texted in as a reminder that sometimes if you have your headlights on your car, that the automatic headlights, they don't always turn on the taillights. And you want to make sure that people can see your taillights also. So just actually turn your lights on.
1: Sure. Okay. Oh, and then probably turn that automatic brights thing off because you don't want your brights on in the fog.
2: Right.

0: Yeah, the automatic brights, I feel, get me in trouble sometimes because they take you right down to the wire.
1: Yeah, they do.
0: And sometimes it's like you're flashing your high beams at someone, and then they flash back at you. And I'm like, I didn't do it. It's the car.
1: It's not right. Me. Yeah.
0: But, yeah, again, just be careful out there. Fog is real tricky, right? I mean, you can see the road, but you can't see too far in front of you. Yeah. And that's what really matters.
2: It feels really Halloween-y, though. I like that.
0: Yeah. Halloween season is going to kick into high gear sooner than later, right? That whole thing where we were talking about what costumes to wear and not wear, they brought that up yesterday on Kelly and her husband, that show.
1: Uh-huh.
0: Mark. And yes.
1: Yeah.
0: Consuelo.
1: Uh-huh.
0: Okay, just making sure it's still the same guy.
1: Yeah.
0: But, yeah, I wanted to push back on something that God said yesterday about all that, because one of the lead things you brought up in that story, Dave, and they did the same thing. They clearly had the same resource as us, is they said sexy anything.
1: Uh-huh.
2: Yeah. It's played out.
0: I don't know. I mean, some of us can't help it.
1: That's what I said.
0: You know, I kind of thought that when I was, you know, Uncle Fester from...
1: you were sexy Uncle Fester?
0: I kind of, well, some people thought so. They did.
1: Who?
0: I just, some of the people that
1: I want names.
0: Yeah, well, they were at the party. Just, again, I can't remember all of them.
2: Sure. There were so many.
0: So many, but, you know.
1: Maybe they were saying hot, and you interpreted that as sexy, but it was just because you were sweating.
0: I did need to touch up the makeup because of that. It gets hot inside that in that makeup and all the things. And
1: it doesn't let your skin breathe when you have that much on.
0: Yeah, and when Uncle Fester hit the dance floor last year, look out. I mean, people were talking.
1: Mm.
0: But, you know, the whole sexy thing, I mean, why not? If you got it, flaunt it.
1: Yeah, I mean, I don't know.
0: Who decided that's played out?
1: Maybe the people in the professions where it was continually being like objectified as a costume.
2: I think that's the result of a survey, right?
1: Somebody
2: surveyed what costumes are cool and what aren't. And for some reason we have decided that that's kind of dopey.
0: I know I bring this up every year, but I always think that there's supposed to be some kind of scary element to a costume.
1: Mm-hmm. Mm-hmm.
0: And quite frankly, I've been told I look scary when I'm trying to be sexy. It's kind of a thing.
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7:37, here's what's trending now on Cafe 104.1. Today is October 7th. That's a big date because it marks 3 years since Hamas's attack on Israel killed approximately 1,200 people and took more than 250 hostages. That is, of course, what triggered the war in Gaza that's still going on now and expanded into a broader regional conflict involving Iran, Hezbollah, and others. Of course, it's even created a whole lot of turmoil in America amongst the music scene, as the phrase Free Palestine has become controversial. The three-year mark, a moment of profound grief in Israel and among Jewish communities worldwide, and a day of reflection for anybody who's been following the war's origin and evolution. The Steilacoom woman accused of stabbing her daughter after she crashed her car on I-5. She did all of that on purpose, according to police. She is now being charged with 4 counts of attempted first-degree murder, according to Washington State Patrol reports. Her older daughter told investigators that her mother had woken the girls up during the night and said,

0: People were following them, and they needed to leave right now. The girl said they drove for about 3 hours while she threatened to kill both children before the people that she believed were following them could do it. Fortunately, several people stopped to help, including two men in military uniforms from Joint Base Lewis-McChord. That includes Sergeant First Class Jeff Hightower, who told King 5 News that being a dad himself made the whole thing all the more emotional.
1: Having two young kids, it definitely impacts me emotionally, just kind of seeing those kids and how scared they were. But then at the same time, you have hope, because you know that there are people out there who will go the extra mile to help out.
0: Now, a lot of people did stop and help, and it's a good thing. Those kids probably wouldn't be alive now if that hadn't happened. Once they figured out what was going on and saw the knife in her hand, they subdued her until police got there. I can't imagine what those little girls have been through. A 30-year-old Bellingham resident being charged in connection to a February shooting in Tumbler Ridge, B.C. that killed 8 people. James Cody Bryant is accused of communicating with the shooter in that February tragedy. Federal prosecutors allege that Bryant aided and encouraged Jesse Van Rensselaer by providing advice, money, and agreeing to broadcast the attack. Death row inmate Krista Pike, she's the one who survived Tennessee's attempt to execute her by lethal injection last Wednesday. She's now conscious and speaking. Pike had been on a ventilator and was unconscious since the failed execution. Her recovery does not resolve the legal and constitutional questions that now surround her case. The whole thing is just bizarre. The state first tried to kill her, now trying to save her life. My question is, who's paying the hospital bill?
2: Oh, yeah, we are.
3: Yeah.
0: I assume we are, because she's a federal inmate.
2: Yeah, so that's definitely us.
0: Taxpayer dollars. Uh-huh.
3: Online, Josh says, why are they keeping Krista Pike on life support? Why don't they just pull the plug?
2: Right. I guess I would consider that cruel and unusual, but also, like, we were sentencing her to death anyway.
0: I think the answer is because the doctors at the hospital have taken the Hippocratic Oath.
2: True.
0: And they're not going to be a part of killing her. Their job is to save people's lives.
2: Why wouldn't we make a death row inmate sign a DNR before they go, right? Just in case, like, we're not going to give you the do not resuscitate in case something goes completely sideways here. And that way, if you bring them to a hospital, the doctors wouldn't do anything, right?
0: Yeah, I don't know. The whole thing is crazy. Her attorneys now want her death sentence commuted so that she would just face life in prison from here on out and not have to go through this again. A lot of debate going on about what do you do now? And in the meantime, executions in that state, at least, are canceled for the rest of the year in Tennessee. Whidbey Island's well-known elk, nicknamed Bruiser, has died. That's according to the Island County Sheriff's Office. This is the only elk, apparently, on Whidbey Island. It had become something of a local celebrity around Oak Harbor, residents following sightings and sharing photos. The sheriff's office confirmed the news yesterday. For people who watched Bruiser become part of the island's identity, it is the end of a very recognizable local wildlife story. That elk lived a good long life, apparently longer than most elk could do.
3: Kind of curious how Bruiser got his name.
2: Yeah. Probably ran into some things.
0: It's a good question.
2: Yeah.
0: And finally, and a little bit of a warning here, a 48-year-old city commission candidate in Florida, of course, named Derek Scott Hughes, allegedly showed pictures of himself to people where he's nude, including images described as him doing a helicopter with the part of his body you normally don't show people. Witnesses say this happened at a Chamber of Commerce event with about 30 people there. He's running for office.
2: What's wrong with people?
0: It's Florida. He'll probably get elected.
2: Where's the video? There's got to be video of it.
3: Just to clarify here, I got a little thrown off by the helicopter there.
2: Yeah.
3: The helicopter involves your funnable.
2: Uh-huh.
0: Yeah.
2: Yeah. at a Chamber of Commerce event, huh?
0: Yeah, right.

0: after it.
1: How about that?
0: Yeah. 30 people there.
1: Wow.
0: Apparently some concerned citizens wrote to police, this guy was showing some pictures of himself that weren't very appropriate.
2: He's a helicopter pilot without the helicopter?
0: Right,
1: exactly. How do you suppose they got into that conversation? He's like, actually, let me show you this. I got some pictures.
0: Right. Just you know what I can do?
1: If elected.
2: Wow. Oh. Just wow. Wow. What was the name of that guy? That politician who was married to the smart lady right up until she got smarter?
0: Anthony Weiner?
2: Yeah.
1: Oh.
2: And he lived up to his name?
0: Uh-huh. Yeah, if your name is Weiner, if that's your name, are you really going to get busted for what he got busted for?
2: I mean, maybe that was...
1: Maybe that was pals. His
0: cover. Yeah. It's meant to be.
2: I mean, there's no way a guy like that's going to show a thing like that because, I mean, come on.
1: I guess if you've been told enough times, like you finally just give in.
2: That could be.
0: Right. What we don't know about this story is whether or not they've filed any charges. Oh. But still running for office.
1: Flying for office?
0: Flying for office.
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2: Does he need a pilot's license to do that?
1: I don't know.
0: I think only if he comes off the ground, which would be... particularly impressive.
2: That would be an FAA violation.
0: Foggy this morning, otherwise mostly cloudy, gradually becoming sunny as the day goes on, and a high of 67. Tomorrow's supposed to be a pretty sunny day, but the rain expected to kick in on Friday. Right now in Linwood, 54. Acme has 50. And in Bellingham, 52 at Cafe 104.1.
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2: 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I taught elementary school for 40 plus years, and there's a moment I never get tired of. It's the first few weeks of school when a new kid shows up a little unsure, hanging back, holding onto a parent's hand a bit longer than they need to. Maybe they're shy. Maybe they're the kid who's always been a little too much or a little too quiet. And what I tell every parent is the same thing. We've got a place for them right here. Because then something shifts. A teacher learns their name and their favorite dinosaur. Another kid saves them a seat at lunch. They get their hands in the dirt in the garden. They read a book that finally clicks. And one morning, that same child walks in like they own the place. Preschool through fifth grade, right in Bellingham. A school where every child is welcome. And tuition is $500 a month because a place like this shouldn't be out of reach. Come see it for yourself. Whatcom Academy.
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0: Cafe.
1: Lots of great prizes for you today. How about $25 to Cruising Coffee?
2: Oh.
1: Get yourself a big old coffee, maybe one of their sandwiches.
2: Nice.
1: Sounds good.
2: Just had a BLT the other day.
1: Sounds good.
0: The sandwiches there. I don't care, man. Everyone that works at Cruising Coffee, they know how to do all the things.
1: Oh, yeah.
0: And you get a good sandwich there.
1: Oh, yeah.
0: You know, and you sit there and you say, who's got all the best sandwiches in town? And we've got some great places. Odyssey comes to mind. But I'll tell you, that Cruising Coffee is right up there with the best of them.
2: Can I just throw out a BLT on toasted wheat with all the veggies, Cruising sauce, and pepper jack cheese, please?
0: Yeah.
2: I've said that a few times.
0: You know what? That's probably what they give me when I go. I just say, put all the things on. Yeah. Would you like it toasted?
1: Sauce?
0: I would.
2: Oh, the Cruising sauce?
1: Yeah.
2: It's good. It's got a little bit of a spice to it.
1: It's
2: very delicious. Yeah, I recommend
1: the
2: Cruising sauce.
1: Okay.
0: All right, let's meet our contestant. Hi, who are you and where are you calling from?
3: Nick in Linden.
0: All right, Nick, what are you doing today? Where are you off to?
3: Working.
0: Yeah, what do you do for a living?
3: Garbage truck.
1: All right.
0: There you go. Working man. We got a bunch of garbage up here that you need to put in there.
3: Yeah.
0: Yeah.
1: Yeah, he knows.
0: I mean that more figuratively, but what are you going to do? All right. You ready to play our silly little game?
3: Yes.
0: All right. Hang on. My screen just went blank. I got to go back here for a second.
1: Nick, do you drive the truck that has like the arm that extends out, that grabs the can and then shakes the can and puts it into the back of the truck?
3: Yes. I'm a passenger right now, but yes.
1: Okay. Is it possible that Alan could do that? I'd like to pick him up and put him.
0: Patrice, I haven't had anybody shake the can for a long time. Just saying.
3: It requires a certain set of skills. I'm not sure.
1: Okay. All right. That's fair. That's fair, Nick.
0: There you go. You want to give a shout out to your driver?
3: Hey.
0: Saucer lips. All right. Saucer lips.
3: Saucer lips.
0: Oh, we've had saucer lips on this program.
1: Uh-huh, uh-huh. Does it feel awkward, Nick, that your driver's name is Saucer Lips?
3: A little bit.
1: Did you know that was his name when you got in the truck this morning?
3: No, I didn't. It's Brent.
2: Yeah, I was going to say, to be fair, it's not really his name.
1: Yes.
0: Right.
2: More of a nickname.
1: Right. That he gave himself, to be honest.
0: Yeah.
1: Mm-hmm.
0: All right, you ready? Let's play the game here.
3: Yeah.
0: All right. Patrice announced that she is running 1 mile every day in October to symbolize running from her checkered past. Did that happen on the show or no?
3: Yes.
0: Yes, it did.
1: Yeah, sure.
0: But she has also decided to benefit people with cancer.
1: Yeah, we're running for breast cancer awareness and also from my checkered past.
0: Exactly.
1: Yeah.
3: Awesome.
0: All right, Nick, here we go.
3: Yep.
0: Nick, we played Paul Anka's Having My Baby 37 times in the course of 24 hours. Did that happen or no?
3: I only heard it once.
0: Are you going to say that happened on the show or no?
3: Yes.
0: Yes, it did.
1: It sure felt like it.
0: Mm-hmm. Yeah, absolutely.
1: And I had it almost scrubbed from my brain until you just said it again.
0: Well, what are you going to do?
1: Yeah, having a baby.
0: There you go. All right, this is for the clean sweep and the victory here, Nick. Nick, while ranking the top Halloween costumes for 2026, we were shocked to learn that a sexy sea turtle topped the list. Did that happen or no?
1: I like your shell.
3: No.
0: No, it finished second. That is absolutely correct. And oh my gosh, that's a clean sweep. And that means
4: you just won that prize.
1: Wow. Nick, you did just get yourself $25 to Cruising Coffee, plus a 4-pack of tickets to the Deming Log Show Oktoberfest on Friday, and a pair of tickets to Doctober at the Pickford Film Center.
0: Nice. All right. Congratulations, Nick.
3: 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Thank you.
0: All right. To you and your driver, have a wonderful day, and join us tomorrow.
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8:04. Here's what's trending now on Cafe 104.1. Deputies have rescued 30 dogs from a property south of Linden. It's part of an animal cruelty investigation. The Whatcom Humane Society says their kennels are closed today because of it. They say they have to let their animal care team catch up and provide critical care for all the dogs that just came in. They will reopen tomorrow. Their front office is still open for licensing, lost and found pets, community pet food bank services, and any scheduled appointments. Criminal charges still pending, so authorities haven't released any more details about possible suspects. Lawyers for a Texas man who fatally shot a convenience store clerk are asking the judge to stay his execution by lethal injection because of the recent failed attempted execution of Krista Pike in Tennessee. Authorities for Jamal Howard wrote in their motion this

0: morning for a stay of execution because they would be using that same drug that was used in Pike's attempted execution, pentobarbital. And it would therefore, they say, pose the same risks. Meanwhile, Krista Pike is now conscious. She is speaking at the hospital after she survived two supposedly lethal doses of that drug. Here at home, the ferries are mostly back to normal after Monday was such a tough day. Yesterday went a whole lot better with people reporting to work, but staffing problems pretty much shut down the ferry system on Monday. One woman who lives on Vashon Island told King 5 that it's tough living on an island when this stuff happens.
1: What I realized yesterday is that when both ferries are shut down, we're basically trapped. We can't get off.
0: I was a little surprised to hear her say she just realized that the day before. It'd be the first thing I would think of if I was moving to an island.
2: Well, wait a minute.
3: It's Vashon. It takes a special kind of person,
0: I suppose.
2: I'm stuck here.
3: Yeah. Wait, what?
0: But she also says she doesn't blame the employees who didn't show up.
1: They're kind of between a rock and a hard place. And I had nothing but sympathy for them. I wasn't mad. I'm mad at those that lead this organization from the senior levels of WSF through the governor. You guys know that's your job. Matter of fact, Ferguson ran on he's going to fix the ferries.
0: She said this whole thing's a big deal to her because she has a chronic illness and she was supposed to see her doctor on Monday and that never happened because she couldn't get off the island.
3: Mm. It was interesting she used the term rock and a hard place. Because that is the actual issue.
0: Yeah, it's a good point.
2: Yeah. Rocking some water.
3: Yes, exactly.
0: President Trump says he has a phone call scheduled with Russian President Vladimir Putin. Officials are watching this possible case of pneumonic plague in Russia. Trump told reporters about this upcoming call, though the White House didn't lay out exactly what the two leaders were planning to discuss. The plague concern comes from Russia's Irkutsk region in Siberia, where a young woman died after reportedly contracting the pneumonic form of the disease, although Russia is saying, no, she had pneumonia. And so apparently we sent back the response, yeah, but how did she get the pneumonia? And they're ignoring that question. Mm-hmm. So maybe the president can get to the bottom line. Grandma might have been on to something when she insisted dinner would taste even better tomorrow. Australian researchers have put that leftovers theory to a blind taste test. They served 65 adults fresh and day-old versions of four dishes: beef lasagna, butter chicken, dal, and apple crumble. Butter chicken was the clear leftovers winner. Tasters chose the day-old version 64% of the time. Lasagna, basically a tie between fresh and reheated. People could tell the difference between fresh and reheated dal and apple crumble, but they didn't strongly prefer either version.
2: What's dal?
0: D-H-A-L.
3: Yeah, these dolls are a little...
2: I was like, I don't want to eat Barbie.
3: Yeah.
0: It's not Barbie.
2: Okay, good.
3: I'm going to leave it there, not talking.
2: It's like a red lentil dish.
3: Don't respond.
2: Okay. It looks good. I would say chili. Chili's my favorite dish. Chili's so good. The fresh chili's good. Mm-hmm. And then chili the next day is the best ever. Once all the spices and goods have had a chance to marinate together a little bit more. Oh.
0: See, I'm surprised that it was a tie for lasagna.
2: Yeah.
0: Because I 100% believe leftover lasagna is better than the lasagna you had the first time.
3: Mm. I got to tell you, the story is throwing me off completely because you keep saying leftovers. So my mom, I grew up with leavovers.
2: Leavovers. That's what they really?
3: Belfast, Ireland. Uh-huh. They had leavovers.
2: Yeah. Ryan calls them warm-ups.
3: See, I used to think leavovers were like, you know, the sleepover friend that didn't leave right away.
2: Hate the leavovers.
3: Yes.
2: Go home.
3: Right.
0: Wow. And here's some good news in the music world. Phil Collins has had a beef with Paul McCartney for decades. Started when they were doing the Queen's Jubilee at Buckingham Palace. Phil asked Paul to sign something. And then Paul told his then wife, quote, "He's a big Beatles fan, our little Phil." And that didn't go over well with Phil Collins, our little Phil. Collins was recently being interviewed by Piers Morgan and said there has been a phone call since, and they did patch things up.
4: I said, "I wish I'd never said it, Paul. I wish I'd never said it." He said, "I thought we were good, you know." I said, "I was sorry." So we kissed and made up.
5: Was the real problem the word little, him calling you little Phil?
4: That was the problem.
5: That's what I thought, yeah.
4: Yeah.

0: two of them have a long history. Phil was a kid in the audience during the final scenes of the movie A Hard Day's Night. So his connection to the Beatles goes way back.
1: A couple things here. First of all, Paul McCartney is accurate when he says Phil is little.
2: Really?
1: He is little.
0: He's a little guy.
1: There's no question about
0: that's
1: that.
0: That's true.
1: Yeah, watch the Easy Lover video, which is something you can't unsee. It is so bad, it's amazingly good.
2: Such a good song. That,
1: with the helicopter, it's the making of a music video.
2: You can't say helicopter anymore. Yeah, I just go back to the Florida man. I'm sorry.
1: That's such a whole thing, right? Yeah, Paul McCartney's making the rounds out there, and there's a great, I think it's with Jimmy Kimmel. I almost reposted it this morning. It was a little long, and I had to get rolling this morning. But he talks about how he was at a club, and he was with Beck and some other real big singer, and they got denied entering a post-Grammy party.
2: That's funny.
1: And you can hear him go, how VIP do you have to be? He's the Beatle at the Grammys.
2: That's great.
1: But he tells a couple of really great stories, and it's worth going back and checking out that Kimmel clip with him in
2: there. That's fun.
1: Man, so Paul McCartney just doesn't care. I don't know when he stopped being good at music, but it was a long time ago, right? I mean, please tell me I'm not being disrespectful here. Paul McCartney, you gotta love him. To me, the downfall started with that wonderful Christmas time song with the Casio keyboard that just keeps on going and going and going.
0: And yet, everyone plays that song. Wonderful Christmas.
1: It's infectious. I mean, you have to.
0: Yep. But if you're playing Christmas music, you have to play that song.
1: And there, you know, he sang at Taylor Swift's wedding, you know.
2: Yeah, no audio of that, though, right?
1: There's no
2: audio. Haven't heard it.
0: Right.
2: Haven't heard it.
1: And what was the song? What was the song? He said that. He told that whole story.
2: Hope you have a wonderful wedding time.
1: And then you can see that he kind of forgets Travis Kelce's name.
0: Oh. I want to hold your hand.
1: Yes, that's the song. Yes.
2: That's the song he sang? Yeah. That's cute.
1: And then when he's talking, he was like, he was getting married, and Travis. Yeah, Travis, that's right. He was invited to the wedding, didn't know the groom's name.
2: That's fine.
1: Yeah. And again, in his defense, they didn't really cover that wedding.
2: I don't think
1: closely.
2: My dad knew Ryan's name when we got married. Yeah. So it's
0: really?
2: Fine. He's like that guy that you're dating.
1: The guy.
2: You know, that one.
0: How weird is it to be Paul McCartney? You wrote the song, I Want to Hold Your Hand, when you were 21 years old. Oof. What is he now? 70 something?
2: Yeah.
0: And he's still getting that song requested.
1: Yeah. Good for him.
0: 50 years later, plus.
2: Same song.
1: Wow.
0: That's crazy.
2: Yeah. He's 84, by the way.
0: 84?
2: 84 years old.
0: Wow.
2: Yeah.
0: So 63 years later.
2: Been singing the song.
0: Wow.
2: Yeah. Yeah, you got it. 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The third annual Ferndale Harvest Fest is this Saturday from noon until 5 at the Pavilion Community Center. 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
0: Fog is still pretty dense up here on top of U Street Hill where we are, just like the morning show. It may still be where you are as well. Pretty thick this morning. Otherwise, mostly cloudy today, becoming gradually sunny as the day goes on. And a high near 67, looking for sunny skies tomorrow. Rain coming on Friday. But after a little rain Saturday morning, looks like it could be a pretty sunny weekend. So we'll keep our fingers crossed. Right now in LeConnor, it's 52. Sutton Valley, 49. And in Bellingham, 51 at Cafe 104.1.
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0: Cafe 104.1. It's Dave, Allen, and Patrice, 821. Time to meet this week's Cafe Critter. And boy, the Humane Society over the weekend was making some headlines for all the right reasons.
1: Yeah, Laura Park joins us from the Whatcom Humane Society. And before we get to today's critter, use in the news.
2: You know, good morning, everybody. It's the highs and lows of working in an animal shelter, right? Yeah. We spent all weekend with you guys having just the most awesome time and
3: celebrating.
2: Everything was great and life was fun and yay, let's cuddle with a little black kitten and puppies. And then the next day started.
1: Right. We raised a lot of money, which you're now going to spend on 30 abused dogs.
2: Yeah, we are. It's been a real long week at Whatcom Humane Society, and I want to thank our staff who are, they are in it. And they are suffering right now. Mm-hmm. It's an emotionally and physically exhausting week for us. And so our adoption kennels are going to be closed today. And apologies to anyone who's coming down wanting to adopt an animal. We really need a day to try and catch up from the past couple of days. We did get 29 dogs. There's a 30th dog. It went to it's a source shelter. So it got sent away yesterday, but a really unfortunate situation involving a local quote-unquote rescue group that's been well known in our community. And kudos to the Whatcom County Sheriff's Office and the Whatcom County Prosecutor's Office, who really take these cases seriously. We are so lucky in our community that law enforcement and the prosecutor's office, they don't mess around with animal cruelty cases. And you can't say that in every community. Yeah. So we're really grateful to them. And we're grateful to the reporting parties who alerted our animal control team to the situation. And then really grateful to all of our rescue partners who have been coming in the past couple of days to take animals out of our facility so we could make room to house these poor, unfortunate dogs in what we refer to as protective custody, because they are evidence now in an ongoing criminal investigation. Oh. And so we have to house them. And I know well-meaning people are going to want to come and go, I'll foster them. And that's wonderful. We can't do that right now.
3: Yeah.
2: We need to hold on to them.
1: You could foster or adopt other dogs to make room for these dogs who need the space.
2: Yep. Every animal is deserving. And it's just a real tough time when you see the pictures that the sheriff's office posted online. And those pictures don't really do justice in regards to how horrible the situation is.
0: Yeah. You know, again, this is obviously a terrible thing that happened to these dogs. And that makes it a horrific news story. But the good news in all of this is the Humane Society is there to do the work and clean it up. And this is a story of rescue, thank God.
2: Yeah.
0: And again, that, you know, when we talk about you guys, this week epitomizes the whole thing, right? I mean, it was puppies and cuteness, and we talked about your thrift store, which we were there all day on Saturday doing all the good work, the Lord's work, saving animals. And then this comes up. We've now seen the full spectrum of what you guys do. It's not always easy.
2: And these cases are really tough. They're, like I said, they're emotionally and physically just exhausting. And I will say last night as I left, most of our animal care staff were just, I don't even want to say just done. Yeah. They were just, there was nothing left in the tank.
3: Yeah.
2: And that's really hard for me as a director to see, because you can only do so much to help them. There's only so much pizza I can buy for them, right?
3: Totally.
2: And so just to keep fighting that good fight. So I'm so grateful to them.
1: Laura, somewhere in all of this is a public service announcement. What is it that you would like people to know following this story?
2: Do your research before you're working with some of these groups. In this particular case, these dogs, they were shipped into this rescue, many of them from Oklahoma, Texas, California, China. The microchips are being traced back to. And unfortunately, right now in the quote-unquote rescue community, it's become big business. A lot of groups are getting paid to take dogs or cats from large municipal shelters who are desperate to clear their kennels because we have such a pet overpopulation problem. And unfortunately, they're getting put on vans and planes and just sent to groups that these shelters don't know anything about. These groups, they're not vetted. It's impossible to do that.
1: So they're theoretically rescue groups, but they're not really.
2: And they're making money in some of these groups off of this. And it's just, maybe something like this will be a catalyst for regulating. Mm.

0: how rescues work. Mm-hmm. And there's so many good actors. There's so many of our rescue partners who are just, we couldn't do what we do without them. And then it takes a group like this to go, what is happening? And so just do your due diligence and recognize that just getting an animal out of a shelter is not necessarily a great thing.
1: Well, especially since, you know, we've seen firsthand how a dog lives at the Whatcom Humane Society. And no dog wants to be in a kennel.
0: Yeah.
1: It's not optimal. It's not the best case scenario. But you guys, you're not just housing these dogs in kennels. You are working with them, taking them for walks, training them. You're putting the work in to make these dogs happy, healthy, and better pets. And so it's not a horrible life that they're living at the Whatcom Humane Society.
0: I mean, it's less than ideal. We want every animal to have a home. Every animal deserves to sleep at the foot of the bed and binge watch Netflix with you. The reality is there's too many animals, not enough homes. And then we get into these situations, these desperation situations where you then end up finding animals that are being housed in these conditions. And it's just horrific for our community. So I just want to, again, thank everybody that's been involved with helping these dogs. And hopefully we can give them now what they deserve and hold those accountable for the harm that they suffered.
2: I will say, you on the Whatcom Humane Society's Facebook page, you did shout out organizations that you guys work with that are reputable and that you know trust it and have vetted. So if people are wondering, you can go to your Facebook page and actually see the vetted organizations.
0: And the work still continues. We have volunteers taking some of our dogs from adoption today down to some other shelters in the Snohomish County, Skagit County, Island County, who are going to, again, free up space so we have a little breathing room. Because keep in mind, we got these dogs in. We don't know what's coming in the door today. Sure. Stray dogs, surrender dogs. So we're always juggling. But again, thanks for covering this really important and sad story.
1: And we should point out that even though your kennels are closed today, your front desk is still open.
0: Oh,
1: so if you've got business to do, if you need to get your license renewed or whatever, the front desk is still
0: open. Come on down. Just don't ask us to adopt a kitten today, including our cafe critter. Come tomorrow.
1: Okay.
0: Very tomorrow. Good.
1: Yeah, you did bring us a cute little kitten.
0: I don't know how to say his name.
2: I think it's Takanaka.
1: Takanaka.
2: Takanaka. Or Takanaka.
1: Takanaka.
0: And I don't know why he's named that.
2: Sure.
0: I hope it's for a good reason, but he's a little 5-month-old tabby kitten that arrived last week as part of a transfer in from Tacoma Humane Society, who one of our rescue partners who were overwhelmed with cats from several hoarding cases. And so he showed up and he's a little singleton, little troublemaker. Uh-huh. He's being overlooked because he's 5 months old. So he's not that little bitty cute kitten. Mm-hmm. He's like a gawky 7th grader with headgear and a bad haircut.
1: Oh, he's super cute, though.
0: And he just wants to party. Oh. He's a little party guy. He needs a home with a brother or sister cat that can run around the house and play with him. And he's got 2 speeds, purr and nap.
2: I like that.
0: And he's awesome. But yeah, he's just being overlooked. I don't know why.
1: All right. Somebody at the Whatcom Humane Society is a fan of Masayoshi Takanaka, I'm guessing, who is a Japanese guitarist, musician, record producer. Apparently a big deal in Japan.
0: Fantastic.
2: That's great. That's just wonderful.
1: Takanaka.
0: Takanaka. It is fun to say.
1: It is.
2: Mm-hmm. Very fun.
1: Takanaka, get off those curtains. I can hear it now.
0: I love it.
1: Yep. Very good.
2: How did the little black kitten get adopted yet? We've seen him all over social.
0: Little Dwight.
2: Yeah.
0: Little Dwight is in a foster home with my next door neighbor, Stephanie, who sends me pictures every day going, your kitten is doing well. So she's really pushing me to take him when he gets to be of weight.
2: Got it.
1: Okay.
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1: Takanaka.
0: I want to give AEC a shout out. Oh. They took one of these dogs last night from this case that we were a little concerned about.
2: Yeah.
0: Some emergent medical needs, and so we sent him over and he spent the night with them receiving exceptional care as all the animals do.
2: Good.
0: Yeah.
2: Good.
1: Very good. Takanaka available now for adoption at the Whatcom Humane Society with other cats and kittens and puppies and dogs and
0: horses, sheep and goats and you name it.
1: Ducks. How about the little animals? Yep. Uh-huh. Cats and rats and chimpanzees.
2: All the things. No chimpanzees.
1: No chimpanzees?
2: No. Not right now.
1: Very good.

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1: Correct.
0: Go tomorrow.
1: Give us a day, please.
0: Right, a day to breathe. Laura Clark from the Whatcom Humane Society, thank you so much.
1: Have a great week.
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4: 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Are we brave enough to make it through? 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

0: 8:38, here's what's trending now on Cafe 104.1. A Delta Airlines plane and an Air Canada plane collided on the tarmac at LA International Airport yesterday morning. According to Air Canada, one of its aircraft had just arrived from Toronto and it was clipped by a departing Delta Airlines plane. Way too many of these stories. It's hard to imagine how this happens so often. The Delta flight was bound for Tokyo. A piece of the Delta plane's wing appears to be lodged inside the stabilizer of the Air Canada craft. It's that curved portion that sticks up from the wing. They call it a winglet. It was ripped off during the collision and remained stuck in that stabilizer. The good news is no reports of any injuries. But planes running into each other on the tarmac has become a thing. That should not be a thing.
1: Well, it's busy out there, right?
2: Yeah.
1: There's more and more flights.
0: Yeah, I guess so. A 30-year-old Bellingham resident has been charged with helping plan a mass shooting in Tumbler Ridge, British Columbia, back in February. The accused allegedly sent money and tactical advice to the Tumbler Ridge shooter. This is a bit of a confusing story to follow because sometimes you will find this person referred to as he and sometimes she. James Cody Bryant, who's 30 years old, goes by Melody and uses she, her pronouns. So different news agencies are referring to him or her in different ways. Bryant was arrested on a criminal complaint alleging that she communicated frequently with 18-year-old shooter Jesse Van Rootseller for about 6 months before that attack back in February, provided advice, money, and technical assistance. As we were just talking about with Laura Clark, deputies have rescued 30 dogs from a property south of Linden as part of an animal cruelty investigation. Whatcom County Sheriff's Office says deputies responded on Monday to this complaint. The animals were taken into protective custody. Criminal charges still pending. A lot of big stories today, including death row inmate Krista Pike, who survived Tennessee's attempt to execute her by lethal injection last Wednesday. She is now apparently conscious and speaking in the hospital. Pike had been on a ventilator. She was unconscious since the failed execution. Her recovery is pretty remarkable, but it doesn't resolve the legal and constitutional questions that are now all over her case. Her attorneys trying to get her death sentence commuted, arguing the state has already subjected her to cruel and unusual punishment. This is the most legally unprecedented death penalty case in modern American history, and already defendants in other death penalty cases are trying to use this to get their death sentences commuted. Meanwhile, that mom who crashed her car on I-5 yesterday we knew that the car had crashed and that she had stabbed one of her daughters. We know more about it today, including that all of that was on purpose. She crashed the car on purpose, according to police. And then, tried to stab her oldest daughter, did successfully stab her younger daughter. So she's now been charged with 4 counts of murder. Because there were 2 attempts. They're saying that the car crash was an attempt to kill her children.
2: Wow.
0: And then the knife. Fortunately, people arrived on the scene, including some troops from Joint Base
2: Lewis-McChord.
0: And really saved the day.
2: Wow.
0: Saw that she had a knife and what she was doing. They subdued the mom till police got there. Those little girls now obviously in protective custody, and I can't imagine how traumatized they are. Sergeant First Class Jeff Hightower was one of the people who was on the scene. He described subduing the mom.
3: Once I saw the knife and identified it was a knife indeed, trying to isolate that knife from anyone to cause harm, and then get the individual to the ground.
0: Grateful to him and the others who stopped and helped defuse the situation. There is continued concern over the door kick challenge, which has taken off in Oregon. This is a TikTok challenge. And the challenge is you go up to somebody's door and you kick it hard. It's dangerous, obviously. I mean, you kick the wrong door.
2: Yeah.
0: You got issues. But for some reason, Oregon has seen just a whole bunch of these. Here are some victims, witnesses, and a police corporal.
4: I heard this loud boom, like I literally thought somebody was trying to break into the door because it was really loud.
5: I worry about the kids that, you know, they might knock on the wrong house and get something scary behind that door and what happens after that.
6: If you're a parent that's watching, we want you to talk to your kids about that and discourage them from participating in this type of behavior.
4: It's not fun and games like they think.

0: it is, because somebody could seriously get hurt.
1: Wow.
2: Bad idea.
1: Yeah.
2: Kicking on somebody's door. Somebody's going to end up getting shot if this thing keeps going.
3: Well, you say in Oregon. I'm so shocked.
1: Weird. It's so crazy how like the things that used to be, I mean, I used to do the doorbell like ding and dash, right? And then I don't think I would have kicked someone's door, but it used to be like funny little pranks, and now they're not funny anymore.
3: No.
1: You know, like there's Ring doorbell that has all the footage of this, and kids that are just being destructive, and it's like,
3: what's the payoff?
1: No payoff, right?
3: You're kicking a door?
1: Yeah. You're just making somebody grumpy?
2: Yeah, I don't get it.
1: Oh.
3: Scaring somebody?
1: I guess.
3: Yeah.
2: Finally, Justin Timberlake is apologizing for beatboxing.
3: Well, I thought you were going to say for beating on someone's door.
2: Nope.
3: That would have been a coincidence.
2: For beatboxing, he's apologizing for his infamous Boots and Cats era. Boots and cats and boots and cats and boots and cats.
1: Boots and cats.
2: He says, quote, "I don't know how to apologize enough for whatever those ambitions were. Too many boots, too many cats. I hope you can forgive me. I can't promise I won't do it again. God help us all."
3: Huh. What about the whole box incident on SNL?
1: I hope he does that again.
2: Yeah, right. No,
1: that nobody, should continue.
2: Nobody needs to apologize for that.
1: The news is brought to us by Coconut Kenny's. Close your eyes and imagine creamy chipotle barbecue sauce, grilled chicken, bacon, red onions, and cilantro on a toasted cheese pizza crust. It's Waikiki Wednesday at Coconut Kenny's. 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
2: Boot cat. Still foggy outside our studios here on U Street Hill in Bellingham, maybe where you are too. It's been very thick this morning. Supposed to be mostly cloudy for the first part of the day and then gradually becoming sunny as the day goes on with a high near 67. We do have rain between here and the weekend, but the weekend itself looks pretty nice for the most part. Right now in LeConnor, it's 52, Sutton Valley 48, and in Bellingham 51 at Cafe 104.1.
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2: Our feel-good moment, again, has been taken over by our breast cancer awareness kind of emphasis this month. We've been doing our Run 31 where listeners from really all over, we've got people Kansas to Puyallup to right up here in Bellingham that are have committed to moving 1 mile a day in honor of someone that they know and love. And today we have a pretty special guest on. Listener Lori sent us a text message earlier in the week and she was like, hey, you need to follow this story of this girl named Carissa. And so she sent me a link to a Facebook video that was from this. We have Chris on the phone, so I'm just going to let her tell her story. But I watched one of her videos and you instantly fall in love with her and her story because she's so funny and real about it. So, Carissa, welcome to the show this morning.
3: Thank you for having me.
2: Of course. So you've been pretty open about what you've been going through. Why don't you share with our audience a little bit about your breast cancer journey?
3: Yeah, so I was diagnosed in January of this year with inflammatory breast cancer. It's a very rare form of cancer, and it's extremely aggressive. And I'm actually recovering now from my double mastectomy, so they've taken all of my breast tissue and my breast. But the really cool part about my story is that my daughter actually saved my life, because I was actually 30 weeks pregnant at the time of diagnosis, which was pretty scary.
2: Yeah.
3: And I had originally gone in to have like a swollen like lump checked out in one of my breasts, and while getting that checked they told me that that was just a swollen milk duct, but while checking on that super benign milk duct, uh-huh, they actually found cancer in my breast.
2: Really? I mean, that's the thing with pregnancy is your whole body is changing, and like, so there's nothing normal about your body really at that time, so I'm not even sure that I would have noticed anything wrong because I would have assumed that, oh, this is just part of pregnancy.
3: Yeah, I almost didn't mention it to my doctor, and I couldn't even imagine, had I not mentioned it, where I'd be right now.
4: That's got to be especially scary when you're bringing a child into the world.
2: Yeah.
4: And you are going to be that child's mother.
2: Yeah.
4: And all of a sudden, I'm sure you started asking yourself, are you going to be here to see this child grow up?
3: Yes, I actually got diagnosed the day before my baby shower.
2: Oh, gosh.
4: Wow.
3: So the next day when I was opening presents, I was like getting, you know, clothes that were 6 months, you know, 12 months, all that. And I was literally sitting there thinking by myself, because no one else knew, I kept it very private. I was sitting there thinking like, am I even going to be alive for me to even see her in these clothes? Because you think it's a death sentence every time you hear the word cancer. But I'm just really happy that it kind of turned itself around and I'm where I'm at now today, with a complete response to my treatment. So
2: you diagnosed, you were 30 weeks pregnant, and then were you able to start treatment right away, or what did that look like for you?
3: Yes, I actually started the Adriamycin treatment for its chemotherapy, which is a really aggressive chemotherapy, while I was pregnant. So I had two rounds of chemotherapy that were 3 weeks apart, one in February and the other one in March. And then I gave birth on March 19th to a very healthy baby girl. And they say that it's perfectly fine to have chemotherapy in the second and third trimester. So I handled it very well. I was expecting it to be a lot worse because I also have pregnancy symptoms. And it was a godsend to me that I handled it very, very well. And my daughter came out perfectly healthy. She's absolutely perfect.
2: Wow. So you had chemotherapy while pregnant, and then after pregnancy, once you had her, then you went through the double mastectomy?
3: Yeah, I actually completed 18 rounds total of chemotherapy prior to the surgery, and then I had my double mastectomy surgery on the 10th of September, which I'm still recovering from. I'm still having a hard time with mobility in my arms and stuff, but I'm 3 weeks and some days past my surgery, and I'm able to hold my daughter, not comfortably, but enough for cancer to not take that from me, too. So I'm very blessed to be where I'm at.
4: And of course, the whole point of all of this is early detection saves lives.
2: Yeah.
4: And that was the case for you.
3: For sure. Yeah. And again, I'm lucky I even mentioned it to my doctor. And I'm

0: I'm 34. I turned 34 2 days before I had my mammogram and my breast ultrasound. So I'm not even old enough to have a routine mammogram.
1: Yeah.
0: So like just knowing, like check on your body. And I completely almost dismissed my entire like symptom, which ended up not being cancer, but dismissing that abnormality of my body because I was like, oh, it's because I'm pregnant.
1: Yeah.
0: Well, pregnant people can get cancer too. So even if it's, you know, not hurting you, because I had there's no inflammation. It wasn't irritated. There was nothing painful about it. I'm just so happy that I had it checked out. Like, check your bodies. If it's not normal, check it out. And the worst case scenario, I mean, to get it early is the best case scenario in that. And if it's nothing, it's nothing. But if it's something, it's really good when you get it early.
2: And I got to think your daughter's immune from this now, right? She's already been through chemo. Right. So. Yeah.
1: Wouldn't that be nice?
2: Right?
1: Yeah.
0: I know. I was like, maybe the chemo that they dumped into me will like save her from having anything. But I don't really know the science behind it. But she will probably be able to get screened a lot earlier now that, you know, mom has had breast cancer.
1: Yeah.
0: I know that I have some friends that have parents that have had breast cancer and they are allowed to get treatment earlier. It just really sucks that with the age going down in women getting diagnosed with breast cancer, the age of the mammograms and the routine checks without a referral from your doctor are not going down, which
1: yeah.
0: is a huge bummer. And had my care team just dismissed it, because a lot of times it's dismissed as body changes from pregnancy,
1: yeah.
0: It would have spread. This is a super aggressive cancer, and I might not have been here to watch my daughter wear her 12-month clothing this year, you know? So it's just scary how it's accessible, but it's not. To get checked. And so I just hope that one day they can lower that age as they can see that the statistics are showing that the age of diagnosis is also getting lower.
1: Yeah. Carissa, did you have a family history of breast cancer?
0: No, nothing. There's nobody in my family that has it at all.
1: Oh.
0: So,
1: I mean, I want to say you're so lucky, but then I also feel really horrible saying you're so lucky to someone who just had major surgery 3.5 weeks ago.
0: I am so lucky, though, because there are people that have had really bad experiences with chemo. They've had really bad experiences with the surgery. They're not as mobile as I am. They are older than I am. They're more immune compromised even before starting chemo. Like, I have handled this so well, and
1: yeah.
0: I know that it sucks because it's cancer, but I still feel really blessed in this season because I have had it so much better than other people, and my prognosis is so much better than other people. Mm. This could very easily be metastatic, and it's stage 4, and it's not curable. Mine is curable.
1: Yeah.
0: So, and like I said, they told me complete pathological response from my treatment and my surgery, and the surgeon said he believes that I'm cancer-free today. So I still have to continue treatment as a preventative measure, but I am in a really good, lucky, blessed space right now.
3: Yeah, way too young to have to deal with all this, and for any of your time with your young child
1: yeah.
3: to be taken away from you. So, oof, just thoughts with you, man.
0: Yeah.
1: Does it change at all how you're parenting, Carissa?
0: Well, she's still a baby. She's
1: yeah.
0: 6 months old. It's been hard on my 6-year-old because mm-hmm. I've had to have conversations with him that he should not have to have
1: yeah.
0: at 6. So to tell him, like, hey, mom's going to go in for surgery and she's going to come back and she's not going to have these body parts, like, that sucks.
1: Yeah.
0: He's matured up a lot this year because of that. And he's seen mommy go to, you know, come back from treatment. And, like, it's hard to parent in that space
1: mm-hmm.
0: where if I just had a baby, it would be like easier in that regard.
1: But, totally.
0: My son is just, he's very resilient and he's very supportive. And, you know, we pray a lot about it. And

0: keeping Gracie, because had I not had her, like I said, I wouldn't have ever gotten that milk duct that was swollen, right? And,
1: yeah.
0: And I would have never known, and I had no symptoms. So she is my saving Gracie.
2: Oh, that's great.
3: Wow, we were going to name our daughter Grace. It just didn't work with the last name.
1: Yeah, Gracie Fee. Yeah.
3: That's a beautiful name. And it sounds like you're a believer, so that's even more beautiful.
1: Oh,
0: very much so, yeah.
1: Well, Chris, I think what you said of just because I'm sick doesn't mean we can't be grateful is such a you know, kind of our key takeaway for everything that you've gone through is you've been able to find a silver lining and see some gratefulness in all of this. And I think what an amazing attitude to have when you could easily go the other way.
4: It's the key, right?
1: Mm-hmm.
4: Find the gratitude.
0: It really, I think attitude has a good medicine. And I've seen, I'm sure you can assume my algorithm is all cancer-related stuff now. And I've just seen so many people that are just, oh, this is the worst. This is the worst. I'm like, but you know, there are perks to things. So like, you know, I don't know how many of my videos that you've seen, but like, there's perks to not having breasts now.
1: Well, I was gonna say they're less perky now, is what.
0: Yeah, they're less perky. The perks when I'm no longer perky. I actually posted a video about one the other day, but like I can drop a snack and not have it fall down my shirt. I can just pick it up on my lap and eat it. And I don't have like boobs, but and I don't have to like I can squeeze by someone if I need to because I don't have boobs in the way. Like it's just there are perks to it. So I opted out of reconstruction for several reasons, but I'm not going to be like woe is me. I don't have breasts.
1: Yeah,
0: I'm just like I don't have cancer either. So let's go with that road.
1: Yeah, I love it.
0: The other one. So I think attitude is a huge healing piece as well.
3: Chris, you might want to rethink the word perks on that whole thing.
0: I know.
3: Maybe come up with a different, get a thesaurus going on that one.
1: I actually really appreciate the word perks. I think it's used perfectly in that. Well, Chris, we're so grateful that you took some time to share your journey with us. Continued prayers to you and to Gracie and your son and everyone else involved in just supporting you. And know that our community was out there this morning and throughout today. And we dedicated our movement to you and your courageous battle. And we're just so grateful that you're here and able to share with such joy in your voice.
0: Well, thank you so much for having me. I really appreciate the opportunity to be able to share my story.
1: We love it. Well, Carissa and her her little saving Gracie is our feel-good moment of the day on Cafe.
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2: Take a seat. Right over there, sat on the stairs, stay or leave.

0: Cafe 104.1, Dave, Alan, and Patrice, 10 after 9. What a crazy news day it's been, right? Yeah. I mean, we've had all kinds of serious stories that we've shared with you. So sad to see the passing of the of Buster. What was the name of the elk?
1: The elk.
0: Bruiser.
2: Bruiser,
0: Bruiser
2: yeah.
0: the elk
2: Bruiser.
0: In Whidbey Island.
1: The only elk on Whidbey Island.
0: Yeah, and we're mourning the death there. That's too bad.
2: Yeah.
0: Yeah.

0: Yeah, that's too bad.
1: Yeah, it was well known around the Oak Harbor area, and somehow, apparently, it just sort of wandered onto the island from the mainland and enjoyed living its life all by itself. Outlived most elk, but is no more.
0: It's gotta be a nice life over there, you know? That's good.
1: Yeah.
0: Good stuff.
2: Over on the island?
0: Yeah.
2: Kind of a strange place for all the right reasons, I think.
0: Uh-huh.
2: I love Whidbey Island. I could live on Whidbey Island.
0: Sure.
2: I think I belong there.
0: Okay.
2: You know?
0: Yeah.
2: Maybe down near Coopville.
0: That'd be nice.
2: Great hikes along the ocean there. Just beautiful. Get some mussels.
0: All kinds of Instagram-worthy photos.
2: Oh, yeah.
0: To be taken there.
2: Yeah. Just a lifetime of Instagram right there.
0: Yeah. Yeah, for sure.
2: Yeah. Mm. You can pop the ferry, head on over to Port Townsend.
0: Well, the ferry, if it's working.
2: Well, if people show it to work, there's that. Yeah.
0: I wouldn't bank on it, but like, you know, occasionally you could use it.
2: I root for the ferry workers. I help to get all the things they need and want. And I root for young people to get involved in the ferry system. I root for happy people to work for the ferry system and smile. And, you know, again, just a pro tip here as a fan of Top Gun. You know, if you work and you're bringing traffic onto the ferries, do yourself a favor and watch the opening sequence to Top Gun.
0: Yeah.
2: And just, you know, be that.
0: Yeah.
2: You know what I mean? On the guys with the carrier, you know, doing the thumbs up and the whole things. And
0: maybe it's because they have cooler outfits. Maybe if the ferry workers had cooler, like, jumpsuits, maybe they'd have more people, like, involved.
2: That'd be good, yeah. Right? Just add a little spunk.
0: Some flair?
2: Yes.
0: To their flares?
2: I want to be like a guest worker. You know what we should do?
0: What?
2: In support of everyone involved with the Washington State Ferries, because again, I think you guys agree. I mean, we all love the Washington State Ferries.
0: We sure do.
2: And we should do a show from a boat.
1: That'd be fun.
2: You know, why not? You know, maybe one of the runs we could do our show.
1: How reliably do we get a signal off of a boat?
2: Well,
0: they have Wi-Fi.
2: Our tower's on Orcas Island.
1: Yeah, I know. Yeah.
2: You know, we hit the San Juans.
1: But we'd have to have an antenna that points there if we're going to the tower.
0: I could hold it.
2: We're going to need a bigger boat.
0: Bigger than a ferry?
2: Well,
0: got to call Zuckerberg.
1: I remember years ago we did a show from a little cruise through Bellingham Harbor, and somebody's job was to hold that antenna and keep it pointed at Orcas Island the whole time.
0: Yeah, I was joking, but if that's a real job, I'm definitely the person for it. Okay.
1: Sure.
0: Yeah.
1: I don't know if we even have those antennas anymore. We don't use that. We use Wi-Fi and cellular.
0: Yeah.
2: Wouldn't it be fun just to be like a guest parker of things? I mean, would there be a lot of red tape on that?
0: You want to work while we're working?
2: Yeah, I want to be like, you know, down there directing people, you know, go up here, go down there.
0: We probably would need to get a TWIC card.
1: TWIC?
0: TWIC. Because maritime workers need it.
1: Uh-huh.
2: Yeah, you need a maritime.
0: One of the things.
2: I've looked this up before because I thought, that'd be a fun weekend thing to do.
0: Mm-hmm.
2: Maybe make some extra cash on the side.
0: Yep. You got to apply for that. You got to apply for that card there and make an appointment. And then you have to wait for your security threat assessment to clear.
1: Wow.
0: Which can take up to 45 days, and then they'll mail you the card. So we've got a process to go through here in order to become, you know, eligible for employment at the ferries.
2: I want to be one of those people. You have to know all the things, though.
0: I think you have to know a lot of things.
1: You got
0: to
1: pass some tests.
0: Yeah, and you'd have to be, like, available for, like, if the ship was going down, you can't be first on the rowboat, you know?
2: No.
0: Like, you got to save the women and children.
1: You don't have to go down with the ship, though, right? That's just
0: maybe.
1: The captain.
0: It depends.
1: I've never understood that part. Is that a punishment?
0: you steered us incorrectly, right. So down you go.
2: Oh, you start hitting icebergs. I mean, come on.
0: Shouldn't that be the guy who's up in the nest? Isn't that his problem? He should go down with the ship.
1: Iceberg! Right. Dead ahead!
0: Like, wait, why didn't you tell me that when we were further from it so I could have turned?
2: So anyway... We'll work on that.
1: I don't think we have a lot of icebergs in Puget Sound.
2: See, that's your first mistake, right? Next thing you know.
1: Right.
2: Didn't even know. Mm. Maybe that's part of the training.
1: That could be.
2: Question number one, are there icebergs in the Salish Sea?
0: That's good.
2: All right. Well, we'll get it all worked out.
0: Okay.
2: But hopefully get the ferry system all worked out, because obviously the people on the islands, you know, they need to get where they're going. It's such a. I was reading one of the Facebook posts. I mean, it's just a series of events, right? I mean, people that are bringing the groceries from the mainland and going back and forth. People working.
0: You know, people who need medicine. That
2: yes.
0: You know, maybe someone's coming to pick it up for them and bringing it back to them. They can't do that.
2: So hopefully they resolve all that. So as Patrice would say, ahoy, hoy.
0: Ahoy, hoy.
1: Ahoy, hoy.

0: 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I'll see you there 11 to 1. 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
1: We've got Paige with us. Are you here to give us a final total?
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1: I heard some numbers over the weekend, but I wasn't sure what the final was.
2: Yeah, so as you know, we combined this with our Wagathon event. Uh-huh. So those powers combined raised over $65,000.
3: $65,000!
2: Wow. It's pretty amazing. And the community really rallied, and we just have an amazing group of supporters who really come together for us. So I'm so thankful for that.
4: Laura Clark is the executive director of the Humane Society. You got to probably have some shout outs for some people.
5: Big thanks to our community. It's those types of events that just fuel the passion for the mission and the work.
1: Yeah.
5: I don't know what my favorite part of the past 2 days was. I think it was 6-year-old Iris winning the sweepstakes shopping spree at the thrift shop because there was nothing better than watching her run around the store with her dad following her with the carts.
6: Thank you for helping the animals. I really like helping animals too. So I think it's really good.

0: good.
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2: Oh, there's stuff going on. 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
1: Mm-hmm. A Freaky Friday, if you will.
0: Yes. Where is he going to be this Freaky Friday?
1: Scotty's actually going to be down in Oak Harbor. 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
0: Oh, my.
1: Uh-huh. 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
0: We don't, but we know he'll be there on Friday with Cafe 104.1.
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1: They say the holy water's watered down, and this town's lost its faith. Our colors will fade.

0: Cafe 104.1, Dave, Allen, and Patrice. Thanks to everyone who was a part of our big broadcast today on this foggy Wednesday morning.
1: Yeah, there was a lot going on today.
2: Mm-hmm. And yeah, that fog is still very dense.
0: Yeah.
2: As they say.
1: Just like this show.
0: Exactly. It's even going to be denser tomorrow. We have Cafe's Miss Connections.
1: Oh, love that.
0: Yes.
1: Plus, on Win That Prize, Dave's a big fat liar.
2: Yeah, you are.
1: Yeah, maybe. Yeah. We'll see.
0: Mm-hmm. Plus all the top news of the day,
1: all the stuff.
0: Some songs.
2: Yeah.
0: And we're going to make a commitment. Tomorrow morning, we're not going to play Paul Anka's Having My Baby.
1: Oh,
2: thank God.
0: Yes. It's played out on this show. We have closure. And again, we credit the audience for speaking out and voicing their choice to never hear that song again.
1: Loudly.
0: Yeah. Yes.
2: Yeah, we do have some requests for some other real good ones, though.
0: Yes, we do.
2: So stay tuned.
1: Oh, boy.
0: What a Thursday it's going to be. Now, Bill Davis is up next. We can't guarantee that he's not going to play Paul Anka.
1: No, he's on his own, man.
0: But that's him, but not on our show.
2: No,
0: the song
2: goodness.
0: Has been officially banned.
1: Oof.
0: Go out and make it a great day.
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1: Hey, it's Scotty Van Driver. Join me this Friday from 6 to 8 for opening night of Frightville at the Roller Barn in Oak Harbor. They say it's one of the best haunts in the Pacific Northwest. Are we brave enough to make it through? I guess we'll find out Friday night.
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I'm Bill Davis. Glad we could get together. 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

Cafe 104.1, so how's the fog treating you? Yeah, it should burn off later today. Partly cloudy skies tonight. Sunny tomorrow and about 68. By the way, Michael Jackson might be joining us for the lunchtime link in the noon hour. We'll talk about that later.

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0: Cafe 104.1, a little less than an hour and a half away from the lunchtime link, straight up 12 noon. 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

0: 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Yeah, it is National Breast Cancer Awareness Month. 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
1: Larson fought the big ugly bill that's cutting our health care and raising insurance premiums.
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3: I'm Rick Larson, and I approve this message.
4: Paid for by citizens to elect Rick Larson.

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4: Hey, it's Scotty Van Driver. I'll see you this Saturday from 11 to 1 at Blaine's Oyster Fest, a celebration of the flavors and people of the Pacific Northwest. 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I'll see you there 11 to 1. 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

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Yeah, I saw a story on mybellinghamnow.com where you're saving money at the pump. Well, a little bit. Gas prices are down about 9 cents a gallon from last week. AAA says average price around our area, about $5.30 a gallon.

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You know, a few minutes ago, we were talking about gas prices being down just a bit here in Whatcom County. You know me, I'm the senior citizen around here. When I bought my first car in 1970, gas was about 35 cents a gallon.

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1: We've got Paige with us. Are you here to give us a final total?
2: I can give you a final total.
1: I heard some numbers over the weekend, but I wasn't sure what the final was.
2: Yeah, so as you know, we combined this with our Wagathon event. Uh-huh. So those powers combined raised over $65,000.
0: Nice. $65,000.
2: Wow. It's pretty amazing. And the community really rallied, and we just have an amazing group of supporters who really come together for us. So I'm so thankful for that.
3: Laura Clark is the executive director of the Humane Society. You got to probably have some shout outs for some people.
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1: Yeah.
4: I don't know what my favorite part of the past 2 days was. 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
5: Thank you for helping the animals. I really like helping animals too. So I think it's really good.
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I mentioned a few minutes ago, yeah, I bought my first car in 1970. So that must mean I remember the summer of 69. Oh, yeah, I do.

0: Cafe 104.1 and Ella Langley. She spent 24 weeks at the top of the Hot 100 charts on Billboard and got knocked off by, Taylor Swift and her latest. Hey, by the way, coming up later this afternoon, about 4:30, Scotty Van Driver is going to take your request on the phone. If you're caller number 10, you're going to get your request played, and he's also going to get you a gift card. Yeah, good for $25, Cafe Cash at the Score Sports Bar and Grill. That's later this afternoon on Cafe.
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2: I put Tom Cruise right on the same plane as Tom Brady. The two of them to me are like both, like, for whatever reason, decently unlikable.
3: Are there Toms that you do like?
2: I like Tom Hanks.
3: Okay. All right. So it's not the name Tom.
2: I like Tom Foolery.
3: Yeah. Sure.
2: And I like Tom and Jerry. Plenty of Toms I do like.
4: Tom Sawyer.
3: Tom Thumb.
4: Tom Jefferson was a good one.
2: Okay.
4: Very accomplished American.
2: Good.
3: Yeah. Tom Jones.
2: Not unusual to be loved, right?
3: That's all. So you're okay with that,
2: Tom. I like Tom Jones.
4: Sure. Tommy Two-Tone.
3: Oh, nice.
2: Give me, what does he sing?
3: 8675.
2: Oh, yeah.
4: What about the guy that was in The Fugitive?
2: Oh, I like him. Tommy Legion.

0: Jones?
1: Yeah, he's intense, though.
2: Tom Holland?
0: Tom.
2: All right. Cool.
0: Hello.
2: All right. So it's not the name.
0: No, it's what we've just proven is I like almost all Toms except for those two Toms.
2: Sure, right.
1: I think there's one that you don't like.
0: Who's that?
1: Peeping Tom.
3: Dave, Allen, and Patrice.
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He's going to be at opening night, Frightville at the Roller Barn in Oak Harbor. That will be late Friday afternoon when they open up. And then Saturday, well, he heads to Blaine's Oyster Fest. 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
1: Yeah, it's known as America's most popular and delicious radio contest. The three songs we played for you yesterday, Great White, Once Bitten, Poison, Every Rose Has Its Thorn, and Whitesnake with Here I Go Again. All right, we almost stumped you. We only had three correct entries out of all the ones that we received. So let's see. It was Jenny in Bellingham, Rebecca in Ferndale, Danielle in Bellingham. Danielle, we drew your name because you had one in three chance of winning anyway. So you get that gift card good at Bellingham Cider Company on Prospect Street. Of course, all these songs are from those big hair bands of the 80s. But like I said, you know, we almost stumped you with that one, didn't we? Okay, so we got three new songs for you. And pay attention to the artists themselves. The songs are great, but the artists are, that's the real clue. We'll kick it off with Michael Jackson, Dancing Machine, Cafe 104.1.

Cafe 104.1, it's the band Perry, If I Die Young. Second song in the Lunchtime Link. We kicked it off with Michael Jackson and Dancing Machine. Song number three, New Kids on the Block, Hanging Tough. 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

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I'm Bill Davis. By the way, quick correction on the lunchtime link. I told you we kicked it off with Michael Jackson and Dancing Machine. Well, obviously, it's Michael Jackson and all his brothers, the Jackson 5, credited for that song.

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0: Cafe 104.1. I'm Bill Davis. Yeah, I think I kept you apprised of the new deck that my contractor and I put in. Yeah, did some videos. Oh, I'm sorry, reels on our Facebook page. And a few days ago when it rained, well, actually, it was more than a few days ago, I freaked out for a moment because, you know, I saw it raining and I thought, oh, the deck's getting wet. I need to cover it up. And then it suddenly hit me. No, it's composite decking and it's the Northwest and it's designed to get wet. Why did I freak out like that?
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0: Cafe 104.1. So we have a new coworker here that went up to Scotty and said, hey, you know, I'm new to this area. What five places should I visit first? And Scotty said he failed miserably, at least on his reel on our Facebook page. I was looking at some of the responses. Caro says wood-fired pizza. I agree with that. Linden Dutch Bakery, The C Shop, Village Books, Paper Dreams, and Woods Coffee. Can't argue with that list at all. So, yeah, if somebody you know is brand new to the area and you got to tell them five places they got to go to, restaurants, museums, you know, what have you, we'd like to know. 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
1: Hey, it's Scotty Van Driver. I'll see you this Saturday from 11 to 1 at Blaine's Oyster Fest, a celebration of the flavors and people of the Pacific Northwest. 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

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That's Britney Spears and Hit Me Baby One More Time. You know, Lisa and I host Bellingham Bells Ballplayers in the summer. And a few summers ago, Troy Viola, one of our players, that was his walk-up song to the plate because he could smash a home run like nobody's business. By the way, he is playing pro ball now in Mexico.

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Well, 104.1. You know, it's not too early to start thinking about Halloween. 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

0: 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I'm Bill Davis. Read a very interesting story on mybellinghamnow.com about Bellingham police announcing a new drone program to assess 911 emergency calls. This is pretty cool. They're going to have three different drones, in different parts of the city, and the dispatchers will send the drone out very quickly to assess what emergency team needs to respond to that 911 call. What a cool thing. Anyway, check out the story right now, mybellinghamnow.com.
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6: Here comes Halloween, which, by the way, is on a weekend this month. It's on a Saturday night, which is nice. That opens some doors for people at Halloween.
7: Because who doesn't want to dedicate their weekend to dressing up in cosplay and filling your kids full as much sugar as possible?
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8: I think I want to go as John Wick this year. 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
7: Okay.
6: He's some kind of where I could wear a bathtub kind of thing.
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5: Yeah. 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
6: I thought about just going as a blue pill. 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
8: Wow.
6: You know, I just thought that'd be fun.
8: You'd have to stand the whole time.
6: Yeah.
7: 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For longer than 4 hours, you need to call your doctor.
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Bruno Mars coming to see you in Vancouver a couple of weeks away. I checked on set list. I found out Locked Out of Heaven. Yep, he'll be performing that.

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0: the lessons I've learned. Cafe 104.1, that's One Republic. I'm Bill Davis. Hey, if you missed the lunchtime link in the noon hour, you missed out on winning a gift card good at Bellingham Cider Company. I got details for you coming up in about 3 minutes.
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Well, guess what? Scotty Van Driver, Friday afternoon, has a treat in store for you. We'll talk about that in a couple of songs.

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1: They say the holy water's watered down, and this town's lost its faith. Our colors will fade eventually, so if our time is running out, day after day, we'll make the mundane a masterpiece. Oh my, my, oh my, my love, I take one look at you, you're taking me.

104.1, my friend Scotty Van Driver is heading to Frightville at the Roller Barn in Oak Harbor this Friday. Is he going to be brave enough to make it all the way through? We're going to find out late Friday afternoon. Scotty Van Driver.

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1: We've got Paige with us. Are you here to give us a final total?
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2: Yeah, so as you know, we combined this with our Wagathon event. Uh-huh. 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
2: Wow. It's pretty amazing. And the community really rallied, and we just have an amazing group of supporters who really come together for us. So I'm so thankful for that.
4: Laura Clark is the executive director of the Humane Society. You got to probably have some shout outs for some people.
5: Big thanks to our community. It's those types of events that just fuel the passion for the mission and the work.
1: Yeah.
5: I don't know what my favorite part of the past 2 days was. I think it was 6-year-old Iris winning the sweepstakes shopping spree at the thrift shop because there was nothing better than watching her

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1: totally.
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0: 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I'm Bill Davis, about ready to make way for Scotty Van Driver. Like I told you earlier, 4:30 or so, he's got that gift card good at the Score Sports Bar and Grill in the Cafe Request Hour. He'll be taking caller number 10 at 360-676-5233. So hang on for that. Oh, he's going to play your song as well. He's next.
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2: 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But if Democrat Michael Shepherd gets to Olympia, hold on to your wallet. 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While Shepherd was a Port of Bellingham commissioner, government spending jumped 182%. 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Michael Shepherd taxes and spends. If he gets to Olympia, be prepared to pay more. We can't afford Michael Shepherd. 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

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We have seen a lot of little earthquakes over the last couple weeks. There were a bunch around Vancouver Island. There was one around Gig Harbor. Is this a sign that we need to drop cover and hold on? How prepared are we? 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

0: 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It's Scotty Van Driver Wednesday afternoon with Laura Clark from the Whatcom Humane Society. Hello, Laura.
1: Hi, Scotty. How you doing?
0: I'm all right. You know, bad habits, kind of an appropriate way to go into this. You have had a busy, busy week.
1: We have. You know, it started, the weekend was so fun and inspiring, hanging out with you guys and
0: doing
1: the
0: so much fun.
1: And just thanks again to everybody who participated. And you and I called it the supermarket sweepstakes thrift shop shopping extravaganza with the little six-year-old
0: kid. Iris was awesome.
1: It was the best thing ever. It was so awesome. And so we had the high of highs, and then Monday started, and then the low of lows, the real, the tough part of animal sheltering and animal control, just kind of hit us like a cement block with a cruelty case that we, our animal control team, got involved with, and as such brought in 30 dogs back to our shelter.
0: 30 dogs.
1: Really, really tough conditions. And kudos to the sheriff's office here in Whatcom County, our prosecuting attorney's office, who really take these cases seriously. Mm-hmm. And then all of our rescue partners who just stepped up immediately to go, we know that the shelter can't accommodate this level of large dogs, what do we need to do? And so they started taking dogs from our adoption kennels and other dogs to try and make space so we could accommodate these dogs. And so big thanks to all of the good actors in our community and in our animal welfare community that we can now hopefully focus our attention on caring for these animals and working with law enforcement and the prosecutor's office to give them what they need to prosecute this case.
0: And this is, I mean, we talked about it all last weekend. Everything animal in Whatcom County is the Whatcom Humane Society, and so the resources and the dollars that we were able to raise goes to help things like this.
1: Yeah, it's not cheap to provide extensive medical care for animals that have been in inhumane conditions and received the way we received them.
0: Yeah.
1: There's some real tough cases that are going to need extensive care, and they're really hard to see. Our staff, kudos to them, they're working so hard. It's been a couple very, very long days, and those days are going to continue. We are closed to the public in terms of our adoption kennels today. Just our staff need a day to really focus on making sure that these dogs have everything they need. We have medical plans, treatment plans in place so we can move forward again. Our goal is to make sure we can preserve the evidence. And in animal cruelty cases, people don't realize that the animals are the evidence in the case. And so you have to build that case based on the ongoing care. So, for example, we have to show that dog

0: that is underweight can gain weight with simple food, water, and basic medical care. And that helps build the case against the alleged perpetrators.
1: So will you guys have to house these animals at the shelter as the investigation until the court case happens?
0: You know, it's the laws are a little bit different, but they will stay in protective custody right now. And again, that's while I know we have well-meaning folks out there who want to come in and foster these animals, what we really need is to keep them right now all in one centralized location where we can have uniform monitoring of them, which is really going to help the prosecutors in this case. So if people are interested in how they can help, our friends at Alternative Humane Society and Happy Tales Happy Homes need foster homes because they are our two main foster-based rescue groups that they come in and take animals from our adoption kennels and put them into their foster programs. So if you want to help foster one of our dogs that's been in our adoption kennels for so long and join one of those two groups, and they're going to help you succeed in that foster-based group that they have. And they're set up for that sort of thing. And then it helps us because it frees up space and resources so we can focus on these types of cases. So great community. We've got some amazing people out there. It's just, this is a tough situation, and I know it's going to be, it's a tough one for people to hear about and see. And it's just, it's kind of the real, the dark side of quote unquote rescue.
1: So you guys are open again tomorrow for adoptions to meet our cafe critter?
0: And our cafe critter needs to meet somebody tomorrow because he's amazing.
1: Oh, he's a kitty.
0: He's a 5-month-old kitty, and his name is Takanaka.
1: Takanaka.
0: I believe that's a Japanese guitarist.
1: I think Dave was doing the research this morning, and that's what he came up with.
0: He's just a little 5-month-old tabby, and there's nothing really remarkable about him. He came in as a transfer from Tacoma Humane last week. They were overrun with cats, and so they sent some cats and rabbits up to us. But because he's 5 months old, he kind of is in that in between. He's not a super cute little kitten who goes mew mew when you walk by, and he's not a cool mellow adult cat who's like, dude, let's hang. He's like a gawky junior high school student, and so he needs a home with another cat that he can just get into trouble with and grow up to be a good kitty, because right now he's a little bit of a delinquent.
1: You say gawky junior high school kid and I just think of my daughter's birthday party the other day and coming home to a whole bunch of junior high school kids. I mean, pick me.
0: And we know how hard it was, right? So imagine being that age and being a shelter cat. So cut him a break and overlook his gangly gawkiness. He's going to grow up to be a beautiful tabby.
1: Yes.
0: And he just needs somebody to give him the forever home.
1: He is such a handsome guy. Takanaka, right? Takanaka. He is available for adoption tomorrow at the Whatcom Humane Society. 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And a big thank you to them for helping you guys out the last couple days, too.
0: Absolutely. We actually sent one of the dogs from this case to them last night that we were a little concerned about, and they without fail stepped up, provided overnight emergency care for that dog, and now we can feel confident that he's gotten the care he needs to continue on his road to recovery.
1: And thank you to all the staff and everybody involved at the Whatcom Humane Society for taking on this really, really tough couple of days.
0: Kudos to all of them. They're hurting, they're tired right now, and I just appreciate them so much.
1: Go meet Takanaka, this week's cafe critter at the Whatcom Humane Society.
0: Thank you, Laura.
2: Cafe on the go.
1: Hey, it's Scotty Van Driver. I'll see you this Saturday from 11 to 1 at Blaine's Oyster Fest, a celebration of the flavors and people of the Pacific Northwest. 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Blaine's Oyster Fest going on this Saturday. I'll see you there 11 to 1. 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

She made a surprise appearance on Dakota Johnson's monologue on SNL over the weekend, and I have to say, I was kind of surprised that the crowd cheering didn't last longer than it did. I mean, she is Taylor Swift, after all, making a surprise appearance. 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Uh-huh.

0: 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Scotty Van Driver, ready to kick off the Happy Hour Request Show powered by the Score Sports Bar and Grill in Ferndale. I still need a first song, though, so if you got one in mind, call or text me 360-676-5233 or hit the request button in the cafe app. I don't know if you've kind of felt the turn to the spooky part of fall. I mean, it's been autumn for a couple weeks now, but this week I've really felt it with the fog just socking us in all day. It's almost 4 o'clock and I can finally see some sunshine out our back window burning through the fog. On top of that, the spider webs are all over my yard. My 9-year-old daughter spotted this gorgeous spider web in the bush. And as we were looking at that on our way out to the bus stop, I walked directly through one right in the face. And now I've been rubbing my face all day because I swear I still have that spider web on me. I mean, sure, I love fall just as much as the next person, except for those spider webs. What could you leave about fall that you don't really enjoy? Facebook.com/Cafe104.1 or call me 360-676-5233.
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1: 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The longest wait you have at the borders is southbound in Sumas. That's only 10 minutes. Everything less than that, north and south at the Peace Arch truck crossing in Linden and northbound in Sumas. Tomorrow, maybe a few more clouds than today. Partly sunny with a high 67 and a pretty good chance for some rain on Friday with a high 58. But this weekend, looking spectacular. Plenty of sunshine and highs of 60. Everson right now, checking in at 64. Linwood has 61. It's 59 in Bellingham.
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1: You're in charge of everything till 5 o'clock. 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Shannon is in Linden. She heard me talking about spider webs and everything feeling a little spookier, so she wanted to go with a Halloween song to start things off. Here's Oingo Boingo.

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0: Hey, it's Dave, Allen, and Patrice getting ready for Thursday's big show.
1: Thursday? That means I'll lie to you on win that prize.
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0: Thursday? 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

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You're going to need it around 4:30 when I give you a cue to call to get your song and $25 in cafe cash to The Score. Van Halen is up next for Alex in Bellingham.

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1: 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I guess we'll find out Friday night.
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1: Boy, now you got me. I never thought I would have been the Ken Solid. So, I'll tell you what. How about Billy Vera?
0: All right, I've got some Billy Vera for you at this moment.
1: And maybe you'll remember me. From about, 25 years ago, I went and picked up a car at your mom's that you donated to the Bridget Collins House.
0: Oh, that was my very first car.
1: That was like an 81 Accord, I think.
0: It was an 82 Civic. Good memory. I called it Nature Boy Rick, the Honda Civic, after my favorite professional wrestler.
1: Well, that's cool. Anyway, it's me.
0: Ken, let's get you $25 in cafe cash to the Score Sports Bar and Grill in Ferndale.
1: Okay, cool. Thanks.
0: Well, you're welcome. We'll do it again tomorrow. If only I had a horn that wooed instead of honked for Nature Boy Rick, right? We'll do it again tomorrow at 4:30. Here's Billy Vera, Cafe 104.1.

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1: 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I have to say, as much as I love fall, I love the crunchy leaves, I love the cooler nights, I love bonfires and sweater weather, I even love pumpkin spice, but you can keep the spider webs and the spiders. Never like that. Tyler in Bellingham says, go ahead, Scotty, enjoy pumpkin spice everything. It's not so much for Tyler. The other Tyler in Bellingham, cleaning up all those leaves. Yeah, I try to avoid raking whenever possible. What don't you love about fall? Facebook.com/Cafe104.1.
0: Cafe cares about our community and our critters.
2: We've got Paige with us. Are you here to give us a final total?
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3: Yeah, so as you know, we combined this with our Wagathon event. Uh-huh. 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
5: $65,000.
3: Wow. It's pretty amazing. And the community really rallied, and we just have an amazing group of supporters who really come together for us. So I'm so thankful for that.
6: Laura Clark is the executive director of the Humane Society. You got to probably have some shout outs for some people.
7: Big thanks to our community. It's those types of events that just fuel the passion for the mission.

0: to work.
1: Yeah.
0: I don't know what my favorite part of the past 2 days was. 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
1: 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All the borders are 5 minutes or less in either direction. Peace Arch, Truck Crossing, Linden, and Sumas. Partly sunny and 67 tomorrow. Rain on Friday before that sunshine creeps back out on Saturday and Sunday with highs of 60. It's 56 right now in Anacortes. Deming has 64. 61 in Bellingham with the last song on today's Happy Hour Request Show. 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Of course, they're going to clear out tomorrow between 4 and 5 o'clock, so you can get your song on that playlist by hitting the request button in the cafe app or texting 360-676-5233, 360-676-CAFE. Jeff is in Bellingham. You get that last song. Here's Bare Naked Ladies. Yes,